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0: 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And we want to send you to Carlos Santana and
1: the Doobie Brothers. Yes, Santana, Doobie Brothers coming to Charlotte. They will be there on July 8th, a few weeks from now. And as your concert connection,
0: yes,
1: we want to hook you up with these. And how do we do it? You have to participate, okay? 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
1: Oh. 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
2: 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Yes, Santana, Doobie Brothers, coming to Charlotte. 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
1: Well, Mammy's not going to do you any good sitting in the dirt. 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
1: 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Three people have been charged in a Mars Hill murder investigation that revealed additional evidence of child abuse. The I-26 connector project will bring traffic changes to Weaverville this week as work continues near exit 19. Finally, the city of Asheville has approved a temporary skating rink for construction in downtown while Carrier Park continues repairs.
0: For more, go to 828newsnow.com. 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
2: the Doobie Brothers. Yes, Santana, Doobie Brothers coming to Charlotte. 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
1: 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When you leave behind a legacy of love, things can happen. I'll give you an example. Let's say you want to be cremated or what have you. Maybe the guy who owns the funeral home is less than, less than honest. There's a funeral director who was selling the bodies of people. He was giving them soot, the customers. 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
2: the Doobie Brothers. Yes, Santana, Doobie Brothers, coming to Charlotte. 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
1: Because every time, you know, you think about her, every time there's a memory, every time there's a photograph you look at, there's this ugly thing that happened just right there staring right at you.
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3: Now, Stauffer is one of many suing BRC and its owner, Stephen Gore, who's serving probation right now for those illegal sales. But Reuters says the Pentagon actually told them they bought several people from BRC, but claim it was all under false pretenses, adding Gore misled the Army into thinking their families had consented.
4: Okay, let me just ask you, Pentagon. Did you say, excuse me, Mr. Gore, did all these families consent to having Meemaw blown to smithereens?
5: What do you do if you're the Pentagon? 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
4: 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Well, who do you need?
5: What's good for the IED explosion? I don't know. Doris sounds all right. 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
1: 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We'll get into his incredible journey from the rise of Testament and the Bay Area thrash scene to his battle with cancer and everything that shaped his life along the way. 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We'll also get into new editions of Josta's Weekly Pick from the Pit and the Death Clock Brutal Pick of the Week. 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
0: 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It's back to the music. And if this little pill does what it's supposed to do, we're not going to be stopping for a long time. Asheville's Classic Rock, 105.9 The Mountain.

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0: So there's disrespect and there's stab you disrespect. So 105.9 The Mountain, Asheville's Clay is a Grock, the Rizzo and Jeff Show. Yeah, do you, I guess, differentiate in your mind between disrespect and stab you disrespect?
1: Yeah, I would say you mess with your kids, you mess with somebody's pet, you do things like that. That starts to teeter on the line of what you were talking about, of the ladder, yeah.
0: Yeah, I mean, look, I'll be honest with you. I haven't, done a good stabbing. In a good long while here, but if I was disrespected, I might do it. I'll give you an example. This poor guy was, I don't think, stabbily disrespected, but he was disrespected. But this woman was, trying. She gave a bad tip. All right, she's a mom. She's got a kid with her, maybe one on the way, and then she's spending the night with her boyfriend. They get a pizza. It's 18 or 17 something, and she gives him 20. It's like, okay, so like...
1: You're not going to win on every tip, number one.
0: That, okay? Right, it's the law of averages, well,
1: yeah.
0: Jeff.
1: Look, I've been there. Instacarted, done things. Sometimes the bigger orders that you load up, that are the worst, you don't get the money. So you have to balance it all out and how it's going to play out. And maybe it took too long to get there. It could be all the reasons. So you just have to know when you're in the game of surviving on tips, no tax on tip. When you're in the game of it, then you just have to know that once in a while you're not gonna hit a home run every time.
0: Well, and you would think, Jeff, that at least a level of, I don't know, clarity would come to people, but it didn't. And I want you to hear this and tell me if you feel, and you can shoot us a text or give us a call if you feel like it. 828-240-1059. We also have tickets to Carlos Santana and the Doobie Brothers. I don't know. Is this really worth it?
2: Right now at 6, a pregnant woman stabbed at a motel in Kissimmee, and deputies say a pizza delivery driver did it.
0: Mm.
2: Tonight, Fox 35 is speaking exclusively with a woman stabbed 14 times in front of her own little girl. Thanks for joining us tonight. I'm Manny Martinez.
3: Good evening. I'm Hannah McKenzie. Manny. Deputies say a bad tip is what led to that stabbing. And as Fox 35's Marie Edinger reports, the victim says she's scared she'll be attacked again as deputies continue searching for a second suspect involved.
4: And I started crying and I kept telling my boyfriend, I think I'm going to die.
5: Irizarry needed over 200 staples for slices across her arms, her wrist, her shoulders, her back, her stomach, her breast, 14 stab wounds in total. She needed surgeries for a punctured lung and severed tendons in her knee.
4: My daughter seeing that whole thing.
0: I mean, it was...
4: it kind of... It's pretty... heartbreaking to me.
0: So, I mean, that is, I feel excessive. I don't know how you feel. I mean, over a bad tip.
1: Okay, well, like I said, it sounds like they were at a hotel, so...
0: Well, you got the money for the hotel, because right. I'm going to give you... I am, and I have been, and I can describe and speak for the plight of the pizza man.
1: Yeah?
0: And I am not here to advocate for that violence, because never will I do I ever condone violence or hurting anyone, obviously. However, the plight of the pizza man is tough. The pizza man is often looked down upon, often disrespected, often beats up his car, has higher insurance, has to get oil changes, gas, you name it. They come in, they don't get any money per hour. You know what they do? They get a bank.
1: Well, didn't you have to fold boxes as well?
0: Well, See, it's not just that. So after your shift is over and the deliveries slow down, numero uno, you wipe pants. Numero dos, you do the boxes. Numero three, carry sauce. Numero four, sweep and mop. So let me tell you something. Bro, even if I made $200, which I my best night I think was like $342, and I'll never forget that night. It was nuts. But the point is, even if I made $50, $60, I would still have to do all that work. So you know what, ladies and gentlemen, I am not saying stab your way out of a situation, but why is there not one radio or television personality in this town that stands for the plight of the pizza man?
1: Well, I think people stand for the pizza man. They're there, but
0: speak.
1: Do people order pizza delivery and have it delivered to your

0: house anymore, or do you just go get it?
1: Who the hell doesn't get delivery? What are you talking about,
0: do
1: bro?
0: Do people get pizza deliveries? I just always pick up my pizza.
1: You I'm don't a big get pizza, pizza delivered?
0: Nobody deliver pizza to my house. No. Yes, you do. Pizza Hut, Little C's. I go get it on my own.
1: Okay, well, Little C's is different.
0: Okay,
1: but that you've never called a restaurant and said, "Oh, hey, can I do, like?" I remember, I used to love this restaurant growing up called Bertolli's, and I would just call and I would get pizzas, and they would deliver them. They were $5 pizzas, and you could just hang around, bring like four pizzas for $20.
0: I feel like the art of the pizza delivery is lost art these days.
1: You know what? I'm good. Thank you, Jeff.
0: Like, I don't think people get it as much anymore. I think people go get it because everything is extra. Delivery charges, delivery fees, and things like that.
1: So you know? What? If you walk your hind end into any store and buy anything, you're still paying for it.
0: Yeah.
1: I mean, think 828-240-1059. Is there anyone out there, please, whether you've been a reformed or you're still working as a pizza man or a pizza lady, maybe you could talk about the play. And by the way, who doesn't get their friggin' pizza delivery?
0: I don't want an Instacart or a DoorDash.
1: No, that's stupid.
0: I want a straight up pizza person.
1: Right. You're employed for Fletcher Pizza.
0: Right.
1: And you go to Fletcher Pizza and only deliver for Fletcher Pizza.
0: Right. Right. You know, a husband and wife come home and they say, I want Fletchies.
1: I want good old Fletchy fries, okay?
0: And then you guys, you order Fletchies, and then the guy who is going through his second divorce is delivering your pizza.
1: That's it.
0: And all he does specifically is just work
1: for Fletchies.
0: For Fletchies.
1: And the crazy part is he's folding boxes, okay, and he's taking this job because it's under the table. So even though he's a known commodity of Fletchies, guess what? He hides that money.
0: Yeah, his car just smells like a pizza shop all day long.
1: It's a 1996 Pontiac Grand Am.
0: And that Grand Am has lasted him. You know?
1: 31 years.
0: 31 years.
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0: 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This is the Rizzo and Jeff Show. 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
1: Yeah, there's no doubt about that. And you're getting a double doozy.
0: And we haven't had a double doozy. As a matter of fact, summertime, it's like, it feels like, and obviously people are going on vacation, but to get a double doozy right when you wake up, it's like, wow.
1: It's a blessing.
0: It's a blessing.
1: From the heavens.
0: It is a blessing. Speaking of a blessing from the heavens, our first caller up on deck is, of course...
2: Now we have John reporting for first caller duty Monday for Thursday only. Fridays, he's on strike. He's basically part-time famous. Here's John.
0: John, how are you, buddy?
3: What's up? Good morning, fellas.
0: So, you know what? Jeff is really excited to talk to you today. He actually left. We had a meeting early so that he could go home just to talk to you. So go ahead, Jeff.
1: No, I was telling Rizzo, I was so fortunate yesterday that we had a meeting that got moved up, so I was able to catch the tail end, the main event of Raw.
0: What do you think about it?
1: Did you get to catch any of it, John, or

0: I didn't catch any of it. What was the main event?
1: Well, we have new tag team champions. So I just, you know, the.
0: Oh yeah. Now, I did see some of the things that I follow, like WrestleMania news or whatever.
1: The Street Profits. They won back the tag titles. So
2: big news.
0: Yeah, I'm very happy that they did.
2: You know what? Good. Me too. Good. Me too, John. Me too. Me too. So how's everything going? How was work? Are the people treating you good over there?
0: Yeah, it was good. Still in the up in the air about everything going on, and you know it's frustrating, but. All in all, it's actually working pretty good in my favor. You know what I mean?
1: Well, did you tell him you want some answers here? Yeah. You got a life to live?
2: Do you know who the hell I am? That's what I would say. I would say, listen, Warden, you know, I need a job, bro.
0: I don't know if I could use that, but I could try. I mean, you never.
1: Well, you know what? Guess what? If you get laid off, you just start slashing tires.
2: That's it.
1: You know, doing crazy things. Okay. Maybe you.
0: I definitely don't want to do that.
1: Maybe you sleep with the warden's wife.
2: Oh yeah. You know, take it out on her.
1: Yeah.
2: You know.
0: Oh, man, y'all are trying to get me in trouble.
2: Well, you know what? I mean, I guess what we could do is we could, you know what? I know that there's this entertainment company. It's called Live Nation. They're looking for a hype man for concerts. What do you think?
0: I could definitely do that.
1: Yeah.
2: I can see you doing that, too.
1: Yeah. We'll put you out there at like a little yachty concert and we'll have you, you know, you'll just be the straight hip hop hype guy.
2: Yeah, that's
1: so
2: it.
1: So not for rock concerts, not for classic rock. No. I want you out there dancing with Chris Brown. You know, I want I want the real deal happening.
2: And we got Usher baby coming up. Yeah. It's John.
1: John and Usher. John and Usher singing, Confessions.
0: That'd be pretty interesting to do.
2: Yo, for sure. I'd love it. I love it. Well, John, you know what? It's always a pleasure to talk to you, isn't it? It's such a good time.
0: Yeah, I always love talking to you all in the morning.
1: All right. Well, we were thinking that, or we'll get you out with the Wiggles. So we'll figure out something. So, all right. Well, John, look, you roll home a little cooler today outside, nice. And. You just, you enjoy...
2: pop your top, pop a window.
1: Pop your top. The minute you walk into your house, you get under those covers and you get a little shut-eye. All right, John?
0: Right, I appreciate you. I love you, John, too, man.
2: Appreciate you. I got to tell you, what a ray of sunshine. And then from that ray of sunshine to this ray of sunshine.
3: If it walks like a duck and it talks like a duck, quack, quack. It's probably a goose. Here's Goose on the Rizzo and Jeff Show.
2: Goose, how are you?
4: Hey, Rizzo, Jeff, how are you all?
2: We're doing good, man. We were a little worried about you. You know, John's been...
4: Lord, I'm just going through this whole gallbladder surgery. Let me tell you, Father knows I've never had that took out of me. You just talk about eating that food. Well, I can poop through a keyhole and never touch your side. And that bug you outside, baby, watch out, it'll spray you.
2: Wow, that's quite an update, Goose. He
1: can't eat the Arby's, you know, if he eats the Arby's with a gallbladder.
4: Well, I don't know, but everything I eat right now, I can poop a screen wire. Lord, it just like he goes through it. Whoever's standing on the other side has a bad day.
1: He's trying to tell you that the Arby's would be, there would be a liquid situation happening for him if he ate.
4: Yes. It's liquid, period, now.
2: Have you spoken to your doctor, Goose? Yeah. Have you gotten an update?
4: I go back to 9th, July the 9th, 9-9.
2: That's a long time.
1: July the 9th.
2: John, I'm sorry,
4: and
2: Goose.
4: I even got the oxy left, darn him.
2: You don't have any oxy, Goose?
1: You're out of
4: I'm mad.
2: I bet you are mad.
1: Yeah, I'd be
2: angry. I'm mad for you, too.
4: Dang it, he went in my sides and poke gouges.

0: and they won't even give me something for pain.
1: That is something.
0: Then when you take Tylenol on the leave, Lord, I take it every day, and it just don't help after this stuff.
2: No, you need a good heap and help and an oxy goose.
0: Well, he needs to get well. He might give me just one more.
2: You got it.
1: Goose, you can't wait till the 9th. You got to call and just be like, hey, I need my
0: I went to the drugstore today.
2: Well, you got it.
1: Oh, that's good. He thinks it might be in the drugstore today. That's good.
2: You do what you got to do. You get them how you got to get them. And if the gander needs to help, then the gander needs to help.
1: Yeah, no, it doesn't
0: sound. I'm a weed smoker and a beer drinker.
1: Yeah, that's what we heard. But I got to tell you, I think the new Oxy Goose is something. So I think you just feel better. And if the gander needs to, like Jeff said, help you out, then just ask her for some help, you know?
0: Well, the gander's blind on me. Y'all, she went blind on me. You know, we've been together 22 years.
1: How long she been?
0: Here I'm getting sick, too. You know, and it's hard to take care of both of us.
1: Yeah. It sounds like it, man.
0: Y'all. She's 66. I'm 62.
1: Wow.
2: Going for the older ladies.
1: Look at that.
2: All right,
1: like
0: hey, she's a child molester.
1: Oh, my God.
0: I'm lesbian. She's gay.
1: You know what? I appreciate you, Goose. I love you. I love you, Goose. Here's the thing, ladies and gentlemen. We have a job that we'd like to protect.
2: Yes.
1: So, we'll... Jesus, Goose! We'll be right back. What is happening here?
2: Well, Goose came on hinge there, Ted.
1: Whoa! One more word. We would have been fired.

0: The Rosie O'Donnell Show back on television, but not just television, in the coveted Carson seat. 25-9 the Mount Asheville's classic rock, the Rizzo and Jeff Show.
1: I'm sure Johnny Carson's rolling over in his grave.
0: I got to tell you, I just wanted your initial reaction. And again, 828-240-1059. I love when people are creative. And I think the Rosie chair, it's a big chair, it's a sturdy chair, but nonetheless, it's a chair.
1: You know, here's the thing. There's a part of me.
0: It's not a poor chair.
1: Well, anything that gets Jimmy Kimmel off, I'm fine with. But
0: I'm with you.
1: So Jimmy Kimmel's vacation replacement is going to be Rosie O'Donnell. Okay, so Rosie O'Donnell, it will be hosting Jimmy Kimmel's show. I guess he takes extended time off or whatever it may be. So, or whatever he's doing, I don't know, nor do I care. But nevertheless, it will be Rosie. So O'Donnell's hosting stint is due to begin August 17th, as I look more into this, okay? So
0: after her one-woman Broadway show, she's like a one-woman, superstar. She's trying to be anyway. Like, it's crazy.
1: Now, Jimmy Kimmel is going on a two-month vacation. That's got to be nice.
0: Probably paid.
1: None of us can go on a two-month vacation, but he can. And during that time, we are getting Rosie, and there's a part of me that just says, all right, it's going to be, on ABC?
0: At 11:30, the coveted late, I'm talking the seat of such behemoths as Jay Leno, as Conan O'Brien, as David Letterman, as Johnny Carson, baby Rosie O'Donnell.
1: Somebody said the A in ABC stands for Abreva now.
0: Yeah. It's pretty good.
1: So she's going to be coming. I'm going to tell you what's going to be bad for him is that she's going to get higher ratings than he ever got.
0: I know.
1: And you know she will.
0: Well, but it's the crazy part is it's the people, and this is true of any entertainer or show, believe us, the people who hate you listen to you longer or watch your social media and platforms much more closely than anyone who really likes you. So with Rosie O'Donnell, it'll be like 95% of the people that hate her, but she'll have like 40 million views. Now, I'm sure it'll slink off, but the fact that they want her and she's the first choice either tells me that she's got some talents or she worked out a deal with, what's her name? Elizabeth Travaglia, the head of programming for ABC Network.
1: Oh, yeah?
0: Mm-hmm. Yeah. She is
1: so
0: single.
1: She had a little visit with Liz.
0: She had a little Liz visit. And, she just said, hey, and the fact that Jimmy's just going to give it to her. And she said she's going back to Ireland. Let me tell you something, Jeffy, baby. She's never going back.
1: Yeah.
0: She's going to take the late night chair. She's going to take the $30 million. She's going to take the Broadway. She has become a certifiable superstar.
1: Yeah,
0: global.
1: Yeah. I got to tell you, the best thing that probably ever happened to Rosie O'Donnell was her leaving and then coming back.
0: I agree.
1: There was paparazzi waiting for her at the airport. They didn't even know, what flight she was coming in on, which is ridiculous. They figured it out. Now, probably a million flights aren't coming in from Ireland. But
0: you got to figure what airport.
1: Right. So whatever it may be. And is she tricking you? So the point is they were just waiting for her. But the fact that she'll be taking over the late night, it's gonna be a must watch.
0: Well, the reason that it's even a thing, and I played this, and I'll play a little clip of this audio again if you are just tuning in, it's because Jeff, and I can't believe I'm saying this, but Jimmy Kimmel even said himself, my contract's up, December 31st, 2026, done.
1: So these people, what they're doing is they are training for the show.
0: They are training the next host of Late Night. And can you think about it? Hey, did you watch last night's Late Night with Rosie O'Donnell? Or what would you call it? The O'Donnell Report? O'Donnell Review?
1: No.
0: Or just Rosie? It's Rosie!
1: Right. You'd have to do something like, we need a good name for that show.
0: You know what? Yeah, so, okay. Shoot us a text if you have time. Give us a call, 828-240-1059. What would you name the Rosie Show?
1: Yeah.
0: On ABC, because she may very well be the next person in that well, in those chairs.
1: What if she just takes it by storm, just completely
0: just overtakes it.
1: Won't She's leave. Number one in late night. No. You know,
0: they have to fire him immediately. She gets 40 million viewers a night.
1: Yeah, it's like, you know, Rosie O'Dark, you know, or something like that, you know. It's
0: Rosie After Dark.
1: Yeah.
0: Oh, my God.
1: What is it?
0: Come behind the curtain with Rosie.
1: Yeah. See, the exit to Eden, like her movie, you know.
0: Oh, my God. Welcome to Late Night with Rosie.
1: Yeah.
0: And all
1: she's doing is wearing what she wore in Exit to Eden.
0: Panties?
1: No, she wore the leather. Yeah, she wore the leather.
0: She's significantly older, maybe a little bigger. Yeah. She's got cold sores now.
1: Yeah.
0: She got from...
1: Maybe you do something like Rosie gets it off her chest after 11, you know, or, you know, something of that nature. Right?
0: We'll see. What do you think? And this is just the quick little audio. Rosie gets it off her chest. Rosie's chest. Open up. Rosie's chest.
1: Yeah, there you go.
2: You would think she would have respect for him because, you know, people who are battling with each other, they end up respecting each other. She has got to learn to respect Trump because he's not like her, but he does have similar qualities.
3: Maybe this is why ABC is welcoming her, you know, that's a ratings drive. They agree.
4: Well, I'm sure it will get ratings because people just watch that show because they want to send a message to President Trump. So who better to have on than Rosie? Can I just say, what a gig, right?
0: I mean... What a gig.
1: Yeah.
0: Are you in on the Rosie show? And again, what would it be? Would it be behind Rosie's door? What's in the box with Rosie O'Donnell?
1: Yeah.
0: All right.
1: That's all.
0: Rosie late night. Rosie in bed. What if she just laid in the bed?
1: And did the show from the bed in 90s.
0: And then every guest had to get in the bed. So she'd be like,
1: right.
0: Come on, get in the bed.
1: Right.
0: And people would be like, ugh.
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1: It's time for Listener Court. 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
0: Jeff and I are in the middle of a little bit of an argument. A list came out for the best fast food items ever created. And it could span from, you know, the first McDonald's until yesterday or today. Okay. Some of the items, mixed spaghetti, apple pie, the chicken nuggets at Wendy's, things like that. Now, I contend over Jeff, and you'll hear his dumb argument in a second, that the thrill is in the chase. And the chase is on when it comes to Burger King spicy chicken fries. The spicy chicken fries, they didn't do anything. They didn't do anything to hurt anybody's feelings. But you know what? Burger King takes them from you anyway. You go, you find something, you love it. It's delicious. You get 4 12 packs. You eat 24 there and 24 for dinner. And you know what? You go back the next day, do it again. You go back a third day, bam, they're gone. You hop around, you go to the little Burger King that's attached to the BP down there in Hendersonville. All right, as you're leaving the Harris Teeter and you go, and then the next time you go down there, nothing. They take them, they just pop up somewhere, and then they pop back away. Where are the chicken fries? So, ladies and gentlemen, there is no question. There is no doubt. If you are with me, 828-240-1059, is that not the most delicious menu item ever created?
1: Listener Court on the Rizzo and Jeff Show. One of them's got a problem, and the other one tries to solve it. You're the judge and jury who will walk out a winner. 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
2: Yeah, tickets to Santana and the Doobie Brothers for joining in on Listener Court. But if the battle is on from this exact list that we're talking about, okay, then the undisputed goat of fast food is the Baconator, and there's no doubt about it. Bacon overload, done the right way. You get the double beef. I mean, that's the foundation of everything. The cheese, it melts, it's gooey. You get the sauce balance of like the ketchup and the mayo. It's like a kind of sweet, tangy note going on there. Zero veggies. Don't veggie me. I call it rabbit food. I don't want the rabbit food on there, okay? At late night, it's delicious. Or if you want to be a load in the middle of the day and have it, feel free. It's up to you. You're allowed to, okay? You're allowed to just treat yourself to something, all right? And look, the Baconator, when you say it, you know it. You know exactly what it is, what it's all about. You say spicy chicken fries. I go, what the hell are you talking about? I wouldn't even know where to get them, okay? Generally, most people, all right, maybe 3 out of 10 would know where you would even get something like that. So the real deal, the answer to this, the Baconator, it makes a statement, okay? It's all there. It's for you. It's the meat. It's the cheese. We don't want the veggies. Feed me like a man, not like a child, okay?
0: Well, wait a minute. Where is the veggies with spicy chicken fries from Burger King? Or are you just saying?
2: Oh, I'm just saying within this burger itself.
0: Well, I get it, but you're standing up for a menu item that's been there for millennia. It's burger and bacon. These spicy chicken fries are a brand new idea. They're hard to find. The thrill is in the chase, and you're going to tell me that this is some, you know, you got this.
2: Somebody said chicken fries are a dainty snack eaten with a pinky in the air. The Baconator is a sturdy foundation. Okay.
0: You know what? Okay. Well, thank you for that comment. I bet you whoever commented, that's a large. Hello, who's this?
3: Hi, this is Alex.
0: What's going on, Alex?
3: I'm going to go with the chicken sticks because the Baconator is the driest burger I've ever eaten in my life.
0: Oh, yes, it's not true. Isn't it, though? It's just the quality's gone down, hasn't it?
2: How is it dry?

0: Why?
1: It's so gross.
2: It is.
1: Every time I bite into it, I'm like, oh, this is all bun? Oh, there's meat in here. Oh, I didn't know.
2: Right, their patties have gotten unceremoniously skinny, don't you think so?
1: That, and there's just no juice. Mm. Like, they always talk about how they're always so fresh and everything, then what are you doing to them to make them that dry?
0: Well, you're saying they've been de-juiced? They're
2: de-juiced.
0: Wow.
1: Okay. There's no juice. There's nothing. It's like, and they barely put any ketchup or mayo, so you're just like trying to get anything down. It's impossible.
2: Oh my God.
1: Well, you know, go with chicken sticks.
2: Wow. Well, you know what? And what a predicament. And can you hang on for just one second? That was a fantastic.
0: Yeah.
2: Beautiful argument.
0: I feel like you've had
2: been shut down.
0: Listen, I feel like you've had one or two bad experiences, okay? All right? And maybe Dave Thomas isn't getting his employees up and at him these days, all right? But I feel like you had one or two bad experiences, okay? I don't know which one you're eating at, but maybe you try another before you bail.
2: All right, well, let me tell you, she just, and I bet you she's all 17 years old, 18 years old, and she just made a Jeff sandwich. Right in front of the entire audience. And forget the Baconator. Forget the spicy chicken fries. Oh, no, ladies and gentlemen. It's the Jeff sandwich.
0: Okay. All right.
2: 8-2-8-2-4-0-1-0-5-9. The winner is next.

0: Stu and Jeff Show in the middle of a listener court. Very simple. The list of the best fast food items ever has come out. And that could be anything from the 50s till now. Okay, since the fast food, I guess, you know, mania swept the nation.
1: Could be McWings. They had chicken wings at one time.
0: Right, McSpaghetti.
1: Yeah.
0: Could be the old-time Burger King chicken nuggets. But nonetheless, I contend that it is spicy chicken fries. Now, Jeff, you say it's some, what is it, a beefless burger? And thank that lady who for calling, and she was wonderful.
1: The Baconator is where it's at. It's everything that you want in a fast food burger, sandwich, whatever it may be. When you're pulling it all together and you want to be a glug, you go Baconator. That's that.
0: Well, let's just get to it. We got a bunch of people on the line. We're going to start with James. He's been on hold the longest. 828-240-1059.
2: So have you ever tried the Bacon King at Burger King?
0: No. The Bacon... Go ahead.
2: Very similar to your Baconator, but you get the Bacon King at Burger King. You get your zesty sauce, make it a little spicy, and then you can have your chicken fries at the same time.
0: What a compromiser you
1: James,
0: are!
1: You know, for the sake of listener court, if you're making a decision, okay, and you're making a stop, is it the Baconator or the spicy chicken fries? Which one of the two are you getting?
2: Definitely Baconator.
1: All right,
0: James. Oh, James, that does. Oh, come on, James, hang on for one second. Right, I appreciate it. Come on, that doesn't count. You coach
1: Dave.
0: Dave, what's up?
3: Hey, man. How
0: are
3: y'all having a good morning?
0: We are,
1: buddy. Where are you going here? What are you putting down the old Dave yap?
3: I got to tell you both are wrong. I got to go with the Hardee's Frisco Burger.
0: Wow.
3: The Texas toast sourdough, the bacon, everything's just perfect, man.
0: Wow. Uh-huh. I got to tell you, you know what? Is there one around here?
3: I think there's one down on Hendersonville Road towards the Biltmore area.
0: Wow.
1: Is that open back

0: open yet? I don't know, so I'm not sure.
1: Wow. Listen, that's an out-of-the-box choice, and, you
0: thanks
1: know...
0: Thanks for the call,
1: yeah,
0: buddy.
1: Appreciate it. Let's see. Hello, who's this?
0: Hoyt.
1: Hoyt. Oh, God.
2: What's going on, guys?
1: All right. How you doing, Hoyt?
0: Hey. Hoyt, everybody has their own opinion on it, but between the two of us, if you're making a choice, which one are you getting, spicy chicken fries or are you going Baconator?
2: Neither one.
0: No, but you have to pick one. That's listener court.
1: Well, let's see. Let's see what he's... go ahead, Dave. Which one would you go with first?
2: I'd do the spicy bow rounds.
1: Ooh, okay. Good outside-the-box choice. All right. What do you think, you know, if you had to choose between the two?
2: I'd still do the bow rounds. Oh, the Baconator. I'd do the Baconator. Yeah,
1: right. You do the Baconator, okay? But Hoyt, you know we love you. I got to keep it moving here. Let's get to our buddy Phil. Phil, what do you think here, my friend?
3: Come on, guys. You got to get it together. You got to have the double Baconator with double cheese and the chicken fries.
1: See, it's like such an impossible choice, but I feel like since they're harder to ascertain, the prize is more worth it, don't you think, for the chicken fries?
3: I'll probably have to agree with you on that one right there, buddy.
0: Listen,
1: Jeff's cheating. This isn't your fault. Can you do me a favor, Phil? Hang on for just 1 second, okay? Let's cap it all off with our buddy Melvin. Melvin, what's going on, man?
4: Hey, gentlemen, good morning.
1: Good morning. So what do you think?
4: I like the ones that advertise with the bow rounds at Bojangles. I really like those potatoes a lot. They're delicious.
0: We're not talking those at the moment, though.
1: You're okay? Not the first person who's called about and them either, and we love them.
0: We love Bojangles.
1: We do.
0: But it's a matter of this current list that we're looking at here. So between the two we were talking about, what do you think?
4: I honestly haven't tried the Burger King stuff. I really haven't. I'll have to get over and try.
1: Melvin, you can't. That's the friggin' point. They got to come back, but they keep taking them away. It's heartbreaking.
4: Oh, my God.
1: Well, is that horrible?
4: That's horrible.
0: Melvin, I got to tell you, Melvin, this call was a real flat tire. Why don't you get out of here?
1: Melvin, we love you, bro. Take it easy. All right. Don't go anywhere more. The Rizzo and Jeff Show is next.
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0: You know what? I love that song. Sorry. 25.9 The Mountain, Nashville's classic rock. This is the Rizzo and Jeff show. And what a way to start your morning. You know what? I don't know what's better than starting this show off with a great song. Maybe some John. You know, our first caller.
1: Yeah. Look, there's nothing like a little Bush. Everybody getting their feelings. And then you get a taste of John.
0: That's right. So here on 105.9 The Mountain, Nashville's classic rock. And if you could do me a favor, Jeff, you know, for some reason, there we go. My headphones are.
1: You got it?
0: Yeah, I got it. Okay. For some reason, it's just this little thing goes.
1: Yeah. Or you just plug them in.
0: So. Well, it's a little more involved than that. Things are really difficult here.
1: You got a lot. Yeah, it's a real
0: hard thing
1: to
0: do. Real
1: NASA situation.
0: It is. But with that being said, ladies and gentlemen, I'm being.
2: And now we have John reporting for first caller duty Monday for Thursday only. Fridays, he's on strike. He's basically part-time famous. Here's John.
0: John, what's going on, man?
3: Hey, what's up? Good morning.
1: Let me ask you, John, when you were listening to Bush there, Glycerine, were you getting into your feelings a little bit?
3: Yeah, I love that song.
0: Oh, it's a great song.
3: That's a great song.
0: It is. Back in the day, they don't make any music like that anymore. I don't care if you like rock. I don't care if you like, you know, hip hop or even Madonna, you know?
1: You know, John, when you're just having one of those moments and you need a good, you know.
0: Cry.
1: A good cry. Yeah. What's a John go-to song to just get out all those feelings? A good John cry song.
3: Oh, you really put me on the spot. that's a hard one.
0: It is.
1: Okay.
0: It is. No, listen, you know, it depends.
3: What is the Aerosmith song? Armageddon.
0: I don't want to miss a thing.
3: That'd probably be mine.
0: Oh, God. When I dream of you.
3: Don't want to miss a thing.
0: Don't want to miss a thing.
1: The sweetest thing I'll never do, I'd still miss you, baby. I don't want to miss a thing.
0: I'm telling you, what a great song. It puts you in a good mood. You know, so listen, this is your Friday. You know, any plans for your big weekend?
3: Oh, yeah, I got big plans this weekend and next weekend, actually.
0: Whoa, what do we got going on?
3: So, this weekend we're going down the mountain to the cabin. We're going to get away, me and the woman. Mm. We need to get away for a night, so we're going to go.
1: Just you and her?
3: Yeah, we're going to go and... Nice. Spend the night at the cabin, go fishing Sunday morning.
1: Yeah.
0: Wow.
1: Is that all you got planned?
3: That's pretty much, because then I go right back to work on Sunday.
0: Yeah. Mm. See, that's always the kick. You know, you think you have your weekend, but Sunday it's like a work day.
1: Well, look, there's nothing like just letting loose out in a cabin. You know what I mean?
3: Oh, yeah.
0: Did you ever see that episode of Frasier where Frasier took his father and his brother and they really bonded together in that cabin? They were trying to ice fish. Didn't work out, but boy, did they come back closer than ever.
1: Yeah, you could tell them no, you didn't see that, because most people haven't.
3: Yeah, I didn't. I was actually going to say no, I didn't. I apologize. I did not see that episode.
0: Now, listen, it's your loss. I get it.
3: I wasn't a big, big Frasier fan.
1: Yeah, oh, man. Well, most weren't.
0: Come on, man. Because it was 11 Emmys. It ran for 11 seasons. Actually, 13 now.
1: Yeah, they had to give. They have to, who cares about an Emmy? Let's be honest. They had to give it to somebody.
0: Oh, please.
1: Come on. You know what I mean? Daytime Emmys. I mean,
0: he won more than Cheers, and it was primetime Emmys.
1: You know it's rigged when Susan Lucci only gets one, okay? So, come on now. All right? All right?
0: Do you agree, John?
3: Yeah. Yeah, I guess I'd have to agree.
1: Well, John, listen, you're going to miss a big WWE weekend, night of

0: Champions. It's Saturday. It's from Riyadh, Saudi Arabia. It'll be on at 1 in the afternoon. So you're going to miss it while you're at the cabin.
1: Now,
0: big show.
1: Now you know better than that. I'm going to have my phone with me. It's okay. Already programmed in the phone.
2: Right. So you're going to be watching from Riyadh. You're ready to rock.
1: I'm ready.
0: All right, just checking. All right,
2: John.
0: Make sure.
2: Well, John, you have a great weekend. We miss you, and make sure that you call on Monday. We want to know what's going on in that steamy cabin. Okay.
1: I got you. Much love, guys.
2: All right, love. Yeah, we appreciate you.
0: We want the full details, John.
2: I want every detail, John. I want to know what it was
0: from
2: like
0: top
2: in the
0: to bottom. Yeah,
2: top to bottom. You know.
0: Okay.
2: And by the way, I gotta tell you. I bet you he lays it down.
0: John.
2: Yeah.
0: He lets all the frustration out in the cabin.

0: of erectile dysfunction. 2590 Specials, Classic Rock, Rizzo, and Jeff Shillis.
1: Just call us up. Let us know your ED issues.
0: 828-240-1059. You can shoot us a text as well. We don't judge.
1: Yeah.
0: You know, erectile dysfunction is something that a lot of people go through, especially as they age.
1: They do. We used to talk about a product all the time. And we should be doing it here more. It's called Blue Chew.
0: Yeah. And the promo code, we could do Blue Chew promo code.
1: And you would get a deal. Yeah.
0: What was it? It was like.
1: Whatever it was.
0: You paid $5.
1: Yeah. Yeah.
0: For and the then, first month. It was crazy. So,
1: yeah. We advertised them and then they just kept sending it to Rizzo.
0: I'd have to text the missus. I have, I don't know, about 40 packages of unopened Blue Chew/Viagra.
1: Yeah, it's Viagra.
0: It's crazy because it just sits there. So you know what? I'm going to store it for when I'm an old man.
1: Yeah, or you just, don't take, 15-year-old Viagra. I'm sure you can. It's pretty easy to get these days. Okay.
0: That's true. And there's a reason that we're talking about Viagra. And, let me introduce you to a... he's a drug dealer in the Villages. And there's always something going on in the Villages. And there was a man, they identify him only as Stuart. And Stuart...
1: Of course they do.
0: They identify him as Stuart. And federal authorities have arrested 77-year-old Stuart for buying more than $1,800 of erectile dysfunction drugs without a prescription, intending to sell and distribute them in the massive Central Florida retirement community, the Villages.

0: than elsewhere. Now, here's the thing. He lives in the Villages alongside 80,000 full-time. We told you it's big, guys.
1: It's ridiculous.
0: It's 80,000 elders and 40,000 need this pill. You're in a good, you know, you're in a good spot.
1: Are you kidding me? 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They'll do anything to you to get it.
0: Well, listen, so he had, 500 pills. 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
1: Nice. 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
0: It's a great gig, and it reminded me, because they said that this guy was an athlete, and they're not releasing his name, so I wonder if it's this gentleman who's right about the same age.
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0: That is Rafael Palmeiro.
1: Oh, no, I think you're missing the one man, the main man, who kicked off this whole Viagra thing.
0: Oh, do you think I'm missing this man?
4: Courage, something shared by countless Americans. Those who risk their lives. Those who battle serious illness. When I was diagnosed with prostate cancer, I was primarily concerned with ridding myself of the cancer. But secondly, I was concerned about possible post-operative side effects, like erectile dysfunction, ED.
0: Often. So Bob Dole was thinking about having sex.
1: Listen,
0: just,
1: folks.
0: Just clear it out. Just, that was over there.
1: That's former presidential candidate Bob Dole, who was the first
0: Viagra spokesperson.
1: First Viagra spokesperson to let you know. And as cancer is riddling his body, his concern.
0: Dying.
1: His concern
0: is laying Elizabeth Dole.
1: Is laying Lizzie down, okay?
0: And by the way, he is the only person to ever get a one-minute television spot to talk about having making love to his elder wife as he's riddled with his bones from chemo and cancer.
4: Called impotence. You know, it's a little embarrassing to talk about ED, but it's so important to millions of men and their partners that I decided to talk about it publicly. And after all, it can be associated with many conditions, including prostate surgery, high blood pressure, diabetes, or even smoking. And the point I want to make is there are many treatments available for ED, so my advice is get a medical checkup. It's the best way to get educated about ED and what can be done to treat it. It may take a little courage, but I've always found that everything worthwhile does.
0: Thanks, Bob. I got to tell you, what a regal commercial that was, right?
1: God. Just to think, Bob Dole, he's going through chemotherapy.
0: And he's got ED.
1: And all he's thinking about is taking Lizzie Dole to Pound Town. That's all he's worried about.
0: You know what he's thinking about? Because he was in the Capitol building. You know what he was thinking about? He's like, if I were in the White House, there's that back room to the left of the Oval. And you think Billy Boy, you think he's got something for Monica? Wait till you see what Lizzie's doing.
1: Yeah.
0: Lizzie's going to have triplets.
1: That's it. And here's the deal.
0: I don't care if she's 80.
1: There won't be nothing on her dress because she won't have nothing on.
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0: What happens when you get nude? 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You sit at the pool. You fall asleep. And, well, you wake up in the hospital on a ventilator.
1: Yeah, look, if you've ever wondered what it's like to be 80 nude and fall asleep in the sun, well, coming up next, we have a woman who's burnt all over.
0: Ooh.
1: All right.
0: And I got to tell you, we mean everywhere.
1: 82 and burn everywhere.
0: Mm.
1: Ooh, boy.
0: All right. On dialysis everywhere. Okay?
1: All right. We're going to do a deep dive here.
0: Coming up after Jimi Hendrix.

0: who got naked by the pool? It's 105.9 The Mountain, Asheville's Classic Rock, the Rizzo and Jeff Show. Yeah, Jeff, 82-year-old Betty Lou, she got naked by the pool, fell asleep, and unfortunately ended up on a ventilator with dialysis because she was nude as, she was naked as a jaybird, Jeff, naked as a jaybird.
1: A little sunbathing.
0: Mm.
1: Everything's out there.
0: Woo! God, it was hot, too. And by the way, the way that they describe this, and I figured out why, this was a news podcast. It wasn't the actual news, so they actually say some things like that you wouldn't be able to say on television or radio, so you're going to hear a few beeps. But basically, they're describing her nudity in some form when you hear the beep.
1: Yeah, now look, at the end of the day, she wanted it all tan. Now, I don't know who she's showing it all to. More power to her. God. She wants everybody to know that there is not one single tan line to be had
0: on her. Why do you think Betty Lou hated tan lines? You know what I mean? It's like, Betty Lou, just be grateful for who you are. And by the way, who's going to look at her so thoroughly? You know what I mean? It's like, who's going to be able to say, like, who would say, Betty Lou, there's some tan lines between here and here. Like, who's gonna look at Betty Lou that thoroughly?
1: That's for Betty Lou to know and for you to find out, okay?
0: Wow.
1: All right.
0: Well, ladies and gentlemen, here's the story of Betty Lou.
2: Yeah, guys, I mean, the family is absolutely devastated by this. The woman we're talking about is Betty Lou Summer, and she was only outside for an hour. She was tanning in a metal chair, and what she thought would be a quick nap turned life-threatening.
3: I would have never in my million years imagined one of my family members having to go through this.
4: Mm. Oh. What started out as a quiet afternoon by the pool turned into a life-or-death emergency for 82-year-old Betty Lou Summer. Summer was at the community pool in Johnson Ranch on June 11th, and at some point, she laid down to rest.
0: Okay, so that just in case for context, she laid down and exposed some things.
1: Oh, we got it.
0: Okay, I just wanted to make sure that everyone was on the same. Okay, all right.
3: She went to the pool, sat in a chair, and fell asleep. Mm. The chair had some metal on it.
4: Other people at the pool found Summer unconscious, suffering from a heat stroke.
0: Mm.
4: And on top of that, she had severe third-degree burns across her body.
3: The whole front of her body.
0: So, you know, and again, you know, she was burned
3: all the way down to basically the muscle and the bone is burned, and it's significant.
4: Paramedics rushed Summer to Valleywise Burn Center, where she was also diagnosed with severe shock with liver and kidney damage.
0: Jesus.
4: Her daughter, Michelle Gabbert, says her mom has needed several surgeries and was put on a ventilator and dialysis.
3: When I saw her and saw the condition that she was in, I really didn't think she was going to pull through, because I've seen time and time again how this ends up.
4: Now, 12 days later, Gabbert says her mom is still fighting with a long recovery ahead. And she's sharing their story as a warning. In Arizona summer heat, the sun can turn dangerous fast.
0: Well, this woman was so concerned at 82 with tan lines that she got naked, but her elder body was tired. So she fell asleep and was so burnt that it burned down.

0: onto her like, I guess it would be her dermis, not her epidermis, and it burned all the way down to her dermis, and she was so burnt and so nude that when the people came to the pool, they saw a nude lobster.
1: She was cooked.
0: She was cooked.
1: She was cooked.
0: You could have basted her.
1: Yeah.
0: And you know what? Maybe whoever wants to, you know, she's worried about tan lines, maybe they should have.
1: You know, look, I'm worried about everything here on our friend. I mean,
0: aren't you worried?
1: Yeah.
0: Like, what are we going to do here? Like, first off, she's naked. Okay, second off, she's going to have to stay naked in the hospital because they can't put anything on her. Who is getting the job of rubbing her with aloe?
1: Yeah,
0: all right,
1: well,
0: and I got it.
1: Hand up.
0: I'm with you, Jeff.
1: Hand up here.
0: Yeah, I'm with you.
1: I want to know. I want to know if there were some parts that were extra crispy.
0: Just like saying. The kernel?
1: Just saying. Begin the day with
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0: I don't want you to hate me. I feel sorry for these people, but I also think what they do is stupid and useless.
1: Okay.
0: 105.9 The Mountain, Asheville's Classic Rock, the Rizzo and Jeff Show. Now, Jeff, I don't know how you feel. Before I even get into this story, how do you feel about the turtle?
1: A turtle?
0: Yeah, how do you feel about him?
1: You know, look, I'm indifferent on the turtle, too. You know, I don't mind a turtle.
0: I don't hate turtles.
1: I like the Teenage Mutant Ninja Turtles. I watch it after school every day.
0: I love them.
1: I've tried turtle soup once in my life.
0: Have you?
1: Not bad.
0: How'd the turtle taste?
1: You'd be surprised. Turtle soup could, you know, be a little surprised. Mm. You wouldn't know kind of what you were eating.
0: So
1: you
0: really?
1: And if somebody told you, you would say, this is good soup, and then you eat it, and somebody tells you it's turtle.
0: And
1: you'd never eat it again, but, you know, you're not sickened by turtle soup. But, the turtle, I'm here for him.
0: Okay. All right, yeah, I'm about where you're at.
1: I lived in Florida, I saw plenty of turtles.
0: Turtles are great.
1: Yeah.
0: Listen, and if you are a turtle fan, 828-241-0159, I'd love to hear why you're such a turtle. Because here's every state from Maine to Florida and all the way over with those wackos on the West Coast. Every state gives you the option when you do your license plate. Save the turtles. Have you ever wondered what that's for? Save the turtles. Why are they like $150? Save the turtles. Everyone wants to save the turtles.
1: Yeah.
0: Well, you know what? The turtles are dying. They're dying, and I'm going to tell you why. We're going to play this news story because these people are so dang lazy that they won't get off their fat hind end and take a walk on the beach. Nope, they can't do that. They need an ATV, don't they? They just need a big... Now, am I saying it was right to steal it from them?
1: Listen.
0: No, they're the turtle people. Get off. Get off your high horse.
1: Yeah, all right, we'll talk about it. But look, here's the thing. If, you're maintaining an exorbitant amount of turtles, then then you might need a vehicle.
0: Well, listen.
2: Turtle rescue volunteers in Flagler County are now forced to walk miles up and down the beach as they attempt to save baby sea turtles because of a thief who stole their ATV. I'm News 6's Alex Cook. Mm. You don't have to look far to see why people out here care so much. This time of year, these dunes are filled with sea turtle nests, and Flagler Turtle Patrol used that ATV to cover 18 miles of coastline protecting those turtles.
0: Okay, so where we're at right now is that they had an ATV that they used to protect the turtles, as they allege. However, if you do any research into these people, it's a group of 18. Are 18 people fitting on an ATV?
1: All
0: right, are they?
1: Well, maybe they interchange,
0: And interchange
1: who goes? Do all 18 people work the beach for turtles all day long at once?
0: It sounds like they're on the beat. It sounds like that there's maybe not 18 of them, Jeff, but it sounds like there's some turts on the beach.
1: Yeah.
0: I mean.
2: And that's why the people that I spoke to out here didn't hold back.
3: Why? These people are volunteer.
0: Oh, God.
3: Environment. So whoever stole it should get all four flaps.
2: That pretty much sums up the mood on Flagler Beach. The Flagler Turtle Patrol says someone broke into a shed near

0: Greenland and stole one of its ATVs along with an iPad.
1: So they're actually harming eggs that aren't hatched yet and future turtles that can live in the wild in the ocean.
0: Sheriff Staley says that group used the ATV to give the hatchlings their best chance of making it to the ocean. He even said that he checked to see if the sheriff's office had an old ATV they could donate, but it was too far gone to fix.
2: Okay, here's the deal, man.
3: Okay, you're down in Flagler. There's some money down there. You guys can pull together and get an ATV. Somebody will donate one so you can worry about your turtle eggs. The sea turtles.
2: Jeff, that's what I'm saying. Why is it? First off, why is this a news story? Second off, okay, it's volunteers. Third, I love turtles. I do. But it's nature. You don't have the authority to take an ATV and walk sea turtles into the sea.
3: I don't think you understand. Sea turtles are one of the, you know, marine animals that are on the endangered species list. So you got to be very careful.
2: Well, you shouldn't interfere with an endangered species, good or bad.
3: Well, and if the ATV is used to make sure that sea turtles are okay, then that causes a problem. Now, should this big fat volunteer maybe take a walk up and down? Maybe make a moment out of it? Sure, more than likely. But, there's nothing like riding around in an ATV on the beach.
2: I would have thought, and we'll get to Johnny in 1 second, I would have thought that you would have been at least...
3: Initially, I didn't realize it was the sea turtle.
2: Who cares what turtle it is?
3: Yeah, I didn't realize it was the sea turtle. They're very magnificent creatures, the sea turtle.
2: They're old. They live to be 300, and they smell, and then they have to... You can't cross the beach if they're pregnant on a certain thing at the beach. It's terrible.
3: Yeah. Yeah. Well, maybe Johnny knows more about turtles than we do.
2: You know what? Johnny, hello.
4: Where's my intro?
3: Oh, you're right. He forgot.
2: God, people really get offended when you forget their intro.
3: Well, you shouldn't have forgotten it.
2: Well, because I'm so incensed about your turtles. All right.
5: It's time for What Are You Up To, You Bunch of Pencils? Here's Johnny.
2: I'm sorry, Captain. Here you go.
3: Yeah.
4: Oh, that's all right. I know everybody makes a mistake every now and then. So let me talk to you about the turtles, okay? So I know somebody that loves turtles, especially sea turtles, and that'd be the queen, okay? Let me tell you. She's got a tattoo on the top of her foot of a turtle, okay? Number one. Number two, back 20 years ago for our anniversary, I had a sea turtle made out of a piece of oak tree with a chainsaw. Okay, it's on the front porch. Okay?
3: Wow.
4: It's like it's swimming in the ocean. It's probably pretty good size. Had that made for it. And matter of fact, last year, we were down at Hilton Head in those the beds you're talking about, the nest, the sea turtle nest.
2: Yes.
4: Yeah, they had them out there, and they were like, had a big bunch of signs that said, don't mess with this, or, it's going to be bad for you. So, but nobody was watching it that night. So us and the grandkids and the daughter and son-in-law was out there, and we had our red lights. We're just walking around. Next thing you know, we look down, and all of a sudden, these baby sea turtles were heading toward the ocean. I mean, that thing was crazy, man. Oh, Scooter. I was like, go, Scooter. You're going to make it. Well, he made it, but he got swept back up on shore, And boy, I tell you, them things are tough, man. They keep trying to go for the ocean.
2: What do they get eaten?
3: They get eaten
2: Who
3: on the
2: eats
3: way.
2: Them?
3: You know, the birds come down and then swoop them up because they're kind of soft shelled at that time, so they're easy to eat.
4: That's why they go at night.
3: Yeah, right.
4: That's why they go at night because, their predators ain't quite as bad, but then people do kind of mess with them. But we had one of them turtles out yonder in the. When it rained so hard the other day out in the driveway, and I said, hey, come here, look at this turtle. Well, that thing was pretty. It had orange all over its back and everything and stuff. But, them darn shells are tough as nails. You ever tried to bust one of them with a hammer?
3: No.
2: A turtle?
3: No, I'm not that sick.
2: No, why would I do that? I've never hit a turtle with a hammer.
4: I'm telling you, them things, you can't. They're tough.

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3: 111.
4: Whoa!
5: I gotta tell you, that sounded pretty dang professional, John.
6: You know these people around here that do like the Kia commercials and like Fred Anderson and all them.
4: Right.
5: Yeah.
6: Man, they just ain't got much get up and go with them. You know what I'm saying? Yeah. I mean, it's like you got to get in there and kind of like a boy up in Johnson City doing the car commercial. He's pretty, you know, they're pretty good, but them other folks, they need to get a little get up and go in and act like they care. You know what I'm saying? But I'm going to say just one take with old Gibson back there. I like old Gibson. I like Gibson. You know, when I saw him, I walked in and I said, "Hey, Gibson, I'm Fender. I'm here to see you today."
5: Yeah, for people who don't know, he records and does the commercials for us here, and he's a nice guy. He just got a haircut, looks great. But I think you did great. I've been wanting to go over here and do this with you.
6: I'll say it's a 9 out of 10.
4: Okay.
5: Wow.
4: Well, better luck next time if you think it's just a 9 out of 10. All right. So.
6: Well, if you're a 10, there's probably a problem. There's no 10s. I mean, is there a 10? No. Uh-huh. If you get a 5-star rating, something's usually wrong. You got to be like a 4.9. Okay?
5: Wow.
6: Something weird's going on.
5: No.
6: Yeah.
4: Johnny, we like it.
5: We appreciate you.
4: All right.
5: We love you, my friend. We'll talk soon. I just have to say something. You know, again, whether it's a turtle or whether it's that, I mean, I hear emotion on that.
4: Yeah.
5: I hear emotion, his passion for tractors.
4: Yeah, well, he's a man who woke up one day and he said, "You know what? I love that old piece of equipment, the tractor," and he's dedicated his life to the tractor, okay?
5: Do you know who he reminds me of, seriously? He's Hank Hill. But instead of propane, it's tractors. He's the guy who lives out and does his thing. He's got his family, and he's like, "Well, I'll tell you what, Peggy. I'll take Peggy. Buck Strickland's one of the greatest minds in the world. I am the assistant to the general manager of Strickland Propane." Now, he would be the Strickland Tractor.
4: Yeah, well, come get your John Deere, you know, whatever. What is it, the Kubota? What do they call them?
5: Kubutos, yeah. Or whatever.
4: Yeah, the New Hollands, all the tractors,
5: and
4: okay?
5: And how much? John Deere's probably like $19,000.
4: Yeah, well. Well, his commission alone is more than what we bring home, so.
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5: It is Rizzo and Jeff here, and I have to tell you something. There are more ways than one to have your Bojangles breakfast. So, if you're ready to take your breakfast up a notch, we did, breakfast burritos are back, and in more ways than one. We have actually had a bunch of people, I think they called the other day saying how much they like the burritos. Take your pick between the original burrito with that classic Big Bo flavor, or, Jeff, the new Fuego burrito with a bold ghost pepper sauce. Ooh, ghost peppers are tough. And a warm tortilla that turns up the heat. They're hot, but they're delicious.
4: Listen, nothing tough about it, baby, okay? 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And you could do that at Bojangles. 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
6: Partly to mostly sunny this afternoon, an isolated ridgetop shower possible. Most folks stay dry, with your highs generally in the mid-80s. Partly cloudy overnight with some lower 60s. And Friday, a little bit better chance of scattered showers and storms in the afternoon and evening hours. Highs in the mid-80s, mid to upper 80s on Saturday. Morning lows will be in the mid-60s. We will have another chance for at least an isolated shower, storm or two Saturday. That chance continues on Sunday with highs in the mid, maybe a couple of upper 80s. That's your 7 weather forecast. I'm meteorologist Dan Bickford.
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0: It is 105.9 The Mountain, Nashville's Classic Rock. This, the Rizzo and Jeff Show, and coming up, JNN. This is really what sets the pace of the town. What is the water cooler talk in the office around home? Well, it's set right now. And, well, not right now, probably in about 3 minutes. Now, Jeff, tell us, what are some of the things that we can expect for water cooler chat today?
1: Yeah, so there's a big story that's out about a man that just keeps running up to people in Asheville. Montford, did you see that?
0: I did.
1: Montford Avenue, downtown Asheville. Okay.
0: I'm glad that you're doing this.
1: All right, we're going to do the story because he's been doing this for years. And I guess it just happened recently. If you've never heard of Bruce Haddock, you're going to learn about Brucey Boy today. And it seems like the cops can't do much, but we're going to talk about it. The city has unveiled a 5-mile French Broad Riverfront Parks project to rebuild. We're going to talk about the details with that.
0: Mm.
1: And we have another very senior artist.
0: How senior? Like very senior? If senior's 55 for an artist.
1: We're above mid senior, you're between mid and very, so whatever the hell that may be, it's like lunch and dinner,
0: Mary.
1: But Linner. Okay?
0: Oh yeah, so he's married.
1: So okay,
0: mid very.
1: Who fell ill on stage and had to stop performing. We saw that happen with Rod Stewart last week, and now we have another iconic artist who maybe it's time to just sit it down a bit. I'm going to tell you who that is, and they.

0: 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It's going to really blow you away. It's 105.9 The Mountain, Nashville's Classic Rock, and the Rizzo and Jeff Show. 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
1: That's good. Drug that on, huh?
0: The computer. I needed to get to your intro. Sorry, I need to get there. Sorry.
2: It's time for the most anticipated, most essential, most critically acclaimed news broadcast of the entire city. It's the JNN.
1: Well, they get what they paid for. All righty. So imagine you're walking through a neighborhood, and you know you're a woman, maybe even a man. Okay, mostly women. And you have to then change the way you walk, you run, you shop, whatever you may do, because you have an encounter with one man. His name is Bruce Haddock.
0: Oh, my heavens.
1: Dozens of women have come forward saying that Bruce Haddock has followed them or made them feel unsafe in and around Montford, downtown Asheville, nearby kind of greenways if you're walking up and down the river, things like that. And that started in 2022, and now nearly 4 years later, women are still coming forward with stories of kind of a similar experience. One woman said that recently she was walking to work downtown along Reed Creek Greenway when she noticed a man sitting on a bench. She said, I picked up my pace a little bit. He sped up a little bit with me. And then she said she started running. So it's like this guy is just parading around.

0: Asheville police said they identified 14 documented incidents involving this guy. And those incidents include, field contacts, arrests, citations, different things. But supposedly, he's been arrested four times recently on the 28th of April as well. And he has an outstanding warrant from last month because of something like this. So I guess he's still out there and chasing people down.
1: But why?
0: They're saying that, for a lack of better term, he's been a persistent issue for folks downtown and the north area around Monford Avenue in North Asheville for several years at this point. I don't know if it's been anything that's kind of where he's crossed the line. But it's creepy enough that if you're walking around downtown in all these years, we're going to cross a line with a guy like this, and then it's going to turn bad.
1: Well, here's the, and this is something it's so interesting, because when I say interesting, just what I mean is, it's interesting to see a man who's, I guess, quote unquote, at least the reports started in 2022, and in all that time, it's just been Creeposaurus guy. So this is the creepy guy who literally stared, like, if he's the guy that would stare in your window.
0: But it's
1: the guy that would watch, the steam in the shower, or, he's the guy that would just sit inside of a local watering hole, and he would just have a snorkel, yes, and he would come up and down slowly like a little seal.
0: So it's like, it's like a situation where, okay, You go walking down Patton Avenue, and then I sit out there in a lawn chair, and then I just run up behind you, okay? Am I doing anything wrong, in a sense?
1: I do. And that's a really, really tough... Are you doing anything wrong? I guess, by the rules of the law, you're not. But at the same time, you're being a creeper. So, like, I don't know. How about this? What's his name?
0: Haddock. Last name Haddock. Right. Bruce Haddock.
1: Brucey.
0: Right. By the way, Bruce Haddock, that sounds like an adult star name.
1: Listen, I'm Haddock Candy.
0: Yeah.
1: If I walked by Haddock, he would follow me wherever. So I'll just walk him right out of the area and just put him in the river or something. You know what I mean? Make everyone okay.
0: Yeah.
1: Because could you imagine if he saw me, he would just get out of his chair and just kind of glide right over.
0: Yeah. Well, I got news for you. If he saw me, he wouldn't have to run after me.
1: Just
0: a slow stroll.
1: Slow stroll, bro.
0: K-N-N-N. All right. After 6 months of community collaboration following Helene, the city of Asheville has finally unveiled a design concept for the French Broad Riverfront Parks Project. Mm. Speaking of, that one of my favorite places was to go and take that walk where I would be lapped by the silver sneakers. I would take my dog.
1: They're
0: remember?
1: Tough. Yeah.
0: The project spans 5 miles along the French Broad River from downstream of Hominy Creek to just below that 240 bridge.
1: Okay.
0: Carrier Park, Amboy Riverfront Park, French Broad River Park, which is the one I would always go. Then the Wilma Dykeman Greenway, Craven Street Boat Launch Area, and Gene Webb Park. $60 million. Finally, we've all come together to get it all done. So we're talking, exercise loops, hockey rinks, volleyball, basketball, pickleball courts. Nature playground, all kinds of different things. So the city is currently, in the design development phase, which will continue. I don't know why it's taking so long, through spring of 2027. As they get it all fine tuned, and then I'm assuming they'll get things going with it. But they've come up and said, all right, this is the design, let's do it. And now we're all game to rebuild the riverfront that everybody loved. Everybody liked going down there.
1: Yeah, but here, and I'm sorry. And, me and the Mannheimer are bros. But here's the problem. All I hear is, we're trying to make you exercise. And it's like, who are you?
0: Is that what she said?
1: No, I'm just saying that's what I hear.
0: Okay, yeah.
1: Oh, you need to exercise. Let's get some more exercise. I don't like it. I don't like it.
0: You know,

0: What, Manheimer, you're right. And if she's listening, she could be. If not, it'll get back to her. Here's the thing.
1: It always does. It always does.
0: Here's the thing. You don't have anything for the big backs.
1: You don't.
0: The big backs. There's nothing down there for the large community.
1: What about pickleballing, a burger night?
0: Volleyballing.
1: What?
0: You know?
1: Right.
0: Why don't you just have
1: get the cook out, use some taxpayer dollars, and feed the people who want burger.
0: Give me a whole section of grills and outdoor kitchen, right? Something where we could just go, and we know that we're having some good eating when
1: good
0: we're there.
1: Good eats. Yeah. What would we do? So we could call it the... You know what? And I'll even forego naming it after us. We could call it the Mayor Manheimer Manly Burger Meat Challenge.
0: No, that's way too much.
1: You think so?
0: Yeah, we'll build something nice. We'll just call it the Meat Institute, you know? And then, you know,
1: the Meat Institute.
0: Whatever you want to call it. Something like that where we could all just cook up and we just hang by the river and cook meats all day. Okay.
1: All right. Thank you. Oh, God.
0: K-N-A-N-N. All right. Speaking of...
1: And meats.
0: Speaking of meats, I like to... This guy's on the meat market.
1: Oh, yeah.
0: All right. Last night, Lionel Richie left fans concerned after he was forced to bring the first concert. This is the first one of his new tour to a halt after he fell ill mid-performance, okay? He's 77 years old. He was at the Grand Casino Arena in Minnesota, right outside of Minneapolis. I guess, you know, it's the start of his joint sing-along all night long tour with Earth, Wind, and Fire, so he's doing it with them.
1: Oh, God.
0: So he wound up having to sit down said, all right, I'm going to take a break. And he never came back, onto the stage. So, and he wasn't that...
1: He probably was like, oh, are we done?
0: Yeah, he wasn't that far into it. So I guess there were multiple times that he had to sit down. He said he was feeling dizzy while performing. He was able to sit at the piano bench for what turned out to be his last song of the evening. So they've got him over to the piano because, you know, he plays piano and stuff. And then I guess that he was feeling unwell and he had to stop doing the show. Now, we had, you know, last week this happened with Rod Stewart when he was doing it. He got back on tour and he needed a breathing device to help him breathe their oxygen tank. And now you have Lionel, who's got 26 more cities through August. And,
1: The
0: next stop is the United Center in Chicago. You can't go down in Chicago at the United Center, Lionel.
1: Yeah, I'm not going to lie to you. That's very worrisome. And I don't know. I mean, see, when he was younger, he was quite the vixen.
0: Oh, the Commodore's vixen. Baby.
1: Oh, yeah. Well, this is the thing. And he always, you know, he really made it. Well,
0: my friend. Oh, yeah. Time is
1: cool. Oh. And he always has the unbuttoned shirt. And now he's singing live here, and he does like a show. He always puts on like a show as well, so it's like it looks like a musical. So right now this is All Night Long, but he's in a revolving door. A lot of Lionel symbolism here. He's got his mustache. They're trying to shave him now. That I don't like.
0: Nobody dislikes Lionel Richie. Okay.
1: I'm not gonna lie to you, and I'm not trying to be. He's too slow. It's too,
0: is it?
1: Yeah, it is. You know what? He's all right. Yeah, okay. Right.
0: There we go.
1: Again.
0: There you go.
1: You know what? To me, it's just like, he looks like a Cosby. I don't know.
0: Okay.
1: He does.
0: He's not. All right.
1: He looks like a god.
0: Leave the man alone. All right. A little dizzy.
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3: All right, taking a look at traffic as we get moving this morning. Nothing too crazy and out of the ordinary. Keep an eye tonight, I think it is, on 26 Weaverville area. There's going to be some shutdowns. But other than that, Fletcher to Asheville, 23 minutes. Candler on your way in to the city, 15 minutes. And if you're making the drive in to Asheville from Weaverville, give yourself 14 minutes.
1: Now, here's the latest forecast from the 7 News Weather Center on 105.9 The Mountain.
4: Partly to mostly sunny this afternoon, an isolated ridgetop shower possible. Most folks stay dry, with your highs generally in the mid-80s. Partly cloudy overnight with some lower 60s. And Friday, a little bit better chance of scattered showers and storms in the afternoon and evening hours. Highs in the mid-80s, mid to upper 80s on Saturday. Morning lows will be in the mid-60s. We will have another chance for at least an isolated shower, storm or two Saturday. That chance continues on Sunday with highs in the mid, maybe a couple of upper 80s. That's your 7 weather forecast. I'm meteorologist Dan Bickford.
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5: May

0: All right, this is ridiculous. Sorry, man. Great. All right, what the hell is going on? How do you lose a giraffe? It's 105.9 The Mountain, Nashville's classic rock, the Rizzo and Jeff show. How do you lose a giraffe? And listen, I'm sorry, Jeff. I don't mean to cut you. No, I would love to hear your explanation. We have tickets to Santana, and we have tickets to the Doobie Brothers. It's one concert, obviously. But we would love to give them out just for participating. We had some great texts already come in, gave some away on social media. 828-240-1059. How in the hell you think a giraffe could just poof and disappear?
1: Yeah, look, if you got giraffe knowledge, maybe help us understand this.
0: Oh, yeah.
1: How does a giraffe get away? And then nobody find said giraffe for a week. And it's not that we're in the Sahara Desert or something, or whatever desert. We're in Texas.
0: Yeah, we're just hanging out.
1: There's a giraffe. There's a giraffe on the loose in Texas, okay? So what is going on? It's been a week. I would assume that a giraffe is hard to lose. You know, I'm thinking that something had, unfortunate has happened to said giraffe.
0: Do you feel the giraffe is hard to lose?
1: Yeah, because if the giraffe is down and on the ground and out of it, it's been killed, attacked, whatever it may be, then maybe that's it. If it's upright and farting around Texas, I mean, come on. You got to know. Come on. You can't lose a giraffe.
0: You
1: fire up the helicopter and find the giraffe.
0: I'm with you. See, and this is the thing, and I am with you. As it pertains to the giraffe, I just am trying to. I'm trying to think. All right, let's just if we really are going to do this, let's listen to the explanation, the news story here.
2: Note in Central Texas, the search is on right now for this missing animal. You'd think it'd be pretty easy to spot, right? That is Gracie, the giraffe, and she escaped from a ranch in Real County, just outside San Antonio. That happened last Thursday. Since then, Gracie has been spotted on multiple game cameras in the area. But even still, crews with drones and dogs and helicopters cannot seem to nail down exactly where she's at.
3: And it found a way outside of the high game fence. And after that, it's been on a fling, just enjoying the more rugged parts of Real County. I chuckled when I got the first call because it's my first missing giraffe case.
0: No.
2: Outside the high game fence, the world is then her oyster. While the hill country terrain is what it is, there is concern about Gracie falling or maybe encountering predators like mountain lions. Her owner is currently offering a $5,000 reward for help getting that giraffe back home safe, and we certainly hope that happens.
0: It's a giraffe!
1: Are you kidding me?
0: No, I'm not
1: kidding. You can't find a giraffe?
0: And by the way, who's eating a giraffe? It's humongous. Has anyone seen a giraffe?
1: It's 10 feet tall. I want you to understand,
0: and
1: this giraffe is 10
0: baby.
1: Feet tall, okay? It's 3 years old, but it's 10 feet tall. And they're saying that it's complicated and all kinds of stuff.
0: What's complicated?
1: I don't know. You fire up a helicopter or an airplane, you get a couple going, and you find the giraffe. I think it would be pretty easy. But like I said, if it was attacked or something happened to it, then it might be laying down or, you know, where they can't find it. If it's upright and going about its business, but it's been spotted on cameras. So they're saying it's been 2 weeks now. This is 2 weeks.
0: Giraffe
1: is, you know, out and about. So, yeah.
0: I wanted to pull up some giraffe facts, and I'm not going to lie. I'm very disappointed that nobody has giraffe facts, because this is a place where there's a lot of animalia. And, you know, when you say to, you know, the internet or something, tell me something about a giraffe that would make it hard to hide, I'm trying to figure out where it would hide. And I'm going to give you the places it says. A giraffe's neck. It's too short to reach the ground very easily. So to drink water, it has to awkwardly splay its front legs wide apart or kneel down, which is a very vulnerable position that leads

0: giraffes exposed for predators. That's why they don't drink and are often dehydrated. Their long necks have 7 vertebrae, but each one is much longer. Newborns are 5 to 6 feet. They have a massive heart. The size of their heart is usually about 22 inches across, 22 inches high, and it's about 7 inches deep. How do you have something that has a heart the size of a tire?
1: Yeah, this is a real situation. Search and rescue is doing an awful job here. And by the way, how far can a giraffe go within when you notice it? When did they notice it was missing? And even still, if it's the next day or whatever it may be, how it would be pretty difficult, even if it's rural, for it to be
0: to
1: gone.
0: Hide.
1: Yeah, to hide. Exactly. This is not like a needle in a haystack situation.
0: Well, here's the thing. They say giraffes will hide in the dappled light of the woodlands among scattered trees. It's hard for them to hide. It really is. A giraffe's best bet is to stand quietly. Kind of blend in with the trees where its natural camouflage falls in right around evening time as the sun goes down. But whatever you say, the giraffe can't fit in anything.
1: Well,
0: they do say, so can you imagine, think about the legs, right? They spread their legs and they move their giraffe head down and they lick the
1: water. Yeah, I gotta tell you, sounds like this giraffe...
0: Giraffe. How do you get beat by a giraffe? Should feel like an idiot.
1: No, it's mountain lion dinner, I gotta tell you. That thing's...
0: Exactly.
1: 2 weeks, it's gone. Yeah.
0: It's gone.
1: Yeah.
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0: I love Canadians, and I think French are wimps. And that's okay. 25.9 The Mountain, Nashville's Classic Rock, The Rizzo and Jeff Show. I just don't like when the Canadians and the French meet. And yes, there are French Canadians, I'm aware, because weird things start happening, Jeff.
1: Yeah, you wind up with Bridget McCrone. So.
0: You know, that's a great example of what happens when you mix French and Canada. You get, you know, Bridge, or as colloquially known as Bud.
1: Yeah, you get Bridge.
0: You get Bud. Bridge.
1: Bud McCrone,
0: okay?
1: Yeah.
0: Now, the reason that we're talking about this is because Canada, well, at least the French Canadians, they really wanted to... make sure that you knew that things that are living, even if they are inanimate, are things. They are things that are alive and feel. And I got to tell you, one thing I think everyone knows, you know, about me, and I listen, I love everybody. You can be whatever way you want politically. It doesn't matter to me. I don't care. I love everybody. But what I don't love are hippies. Now, here's the thing about the hippies. I thought they went out with the Nixon crew. I did. And every once in a while...
1: Throw up the double peace sign and out they go, right, like Nixon.
0: Right, Dick Nixon. And the problem is that every once in a while, one of those Nixonites or their children, they pop out.
1: Yeah.
0: And then this happens.
2: A Quebec town says it's the first in the world to adopt a resolution, one that recognizes trees as living beings with rights.
1: Oh, crap.
0: Oh, here we go.
1: Oh, God. Oh, here we go.
0: Oh, yes, we go. Trees, ladies and gentlemen, are alive. They have feelings and rights. Now, before I get into it, what do you think a tree's right is?

0: What are trees' rights?
1: Well, we need trees, of course.
0: Of course we do. They make oxygen.
1: We'd like to breathe, but we also need them to build things. What the hell do they want in Canada? We leave the trees alone, and then we don't have any wood. And
0: if you cut the wood,
1: what's the plan?
0: Well, so I think it's if you cut the wood, you give it a proper funeral. You say how much you appreciate it. You give it a kiss. You send it off. You know, everyone is into. So it's there's Percy the tree. There's Stephanie the tree. There's Rizzo the tree, Jeff the tree, Steve the tree. You know, it's very weird.
1: So before I cut down a tree...
0: You can bury it, give it a service.
1: To maybe build a house for a veteran that served our country, Tunnels and Towers or something. I have to talk to these trees
0: first and let them
1: know what's happening before we would do that. That would be the place. So that's what Canada is thinking.
0: Bro, this is a freaking law. And not only are they thinking, this is something they're really... And again... I would love to know if there's anyone out there who would do this.
1: Do you think trees have feelings?
0: Do you think trees have rights?
1: We want to hear from you.
0: Yes, 828-240-1059. Where is the trees rights?
1: Folks.
0: What is it called? Lobby. All right.
2: Anastasia Dextrine explains.
3: Most people see trees as part of the landscape.
0: Yeah.
3: But residents in Terrasse-Vaudreuil see them differently.
4: The trees has... a function, has a role to play in our community. And for us, it's really important to acknowledge that.
0: When I come to the fair.
3: As a member of the Environmental Committee, Sylvie Trépanier is pleased to see her city leading the charge. The Quebec town has signed on to the Universal Declaration of the Rights of the Tree. It recognizes trees as having the right to regeneration, to natural growth, and integrity. It also recognizes their right to life.
4: We will...
0: Okay, before I go any further, what the heck? I'm going to Google integrity exactly to see what the definition is. Go ahead.
1: First off, her name was Susie. She's a Suze.
0: She's a Suze.
1: We have a Suze on our hands, folks. Mm-hmm. And the minute a Suze gets involved, it's going to be a cause like this. So we have to understand that when we hug trees, they feel our love.
0: This seems like a little more than hugging.
1: Yeah.
0: You know,
1: trees have feelings, she says.
0: Feelings. Yeah. I mean, she wants to give them full, and I want to make sure I use the right word.
3: As having the right to regeneration, to natural growth, and integrity.
0: All right, so integrity, I just want to see, what is the definition of integrity? Because I got to tell you, I want the literal term. So trees have a firm adherence to a code, especially of moral and ethical principles, the state of being complete, unimpaired, undivided, with a moral character and honesty.
1: Yeah.
0: So, hello, who's this? Tell us about the trees.
5: Listen, your boys come darn close to just straight up pissing me off this morning, making fun of the hippies. There might have been a time in my life I was once called a hippie. So I just need a quick clarification here. When we're talking about trees having rights, is that the same thing as wood?
1: Well, I think it would be, yeah.
0: Yeah, I think so.
1: But, you know, they say the trees, they're like human beings. They breathe, they live, they take in water.
0: Yeah, you have to give it a burial if you're going to cut it down. If it's wood, maybe you have to, rub it.
1: Yeah, it's happening in Canada Captain. What do you think?
5: Well, as long as you're talking about wood, I'm all for them rights.
0: Oh, okay. Good for you.
1: You're for wood rights.
0: He's for wooden tree rights. Okay. I'm glad you stand for them.
5: I'm happy for wood hugging to happen, but I ain't much of a tree hugger. Hey, fellas, I'm sorry. I got to run. I know y'all are busy on this show, but before I go, I had one thing I wanted to say to you. And before you tell me to get on out of here, I'm going to tell you.
1: Go ahead.
5: Less talk. More. Music.
0: Oh,
1: beat it. Get out of here.
0: This guy was gone for a year and a half, and now he comes back.
1: I know.
0: Anyway, listen, trees rights, back to trees rights. This is a French-Canadian thing.
3: Okay. It also recognizes their right to life.
4: We will change the rulings for our new reality by having so many trees, protect them. Mm. Don't knock them down because you have one branch that fell during a snowstorm or whatever. Mm-hmm. You know, really be aware that you can do something with your trees by using mulch, by making benches and furniture with those trees.

0: that's something that we want to people to be aware they can do.
1: Tricagny says the city will also encourage residents to plant more non-invasive species of trees.
2: Wow. They need our help.
3: Oh, God. Oh, hell. I got to tell you, you're right. I never thought that anyone needed our help, and maybe our help specifically. I don't know what we can do.
2: I can tell you. I mean, Trump had it all figured out. Make him the 51st state.
3: Get right. They need our help.
2: They need us bad.
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3: 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I can't tell you, you know, this is the time to get there.
2: 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How about this for 72 months? 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It stays. 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
3: Wow.
2: Months. That rate is yours. It stays. The Escape, you just keep them rocking and rolling. 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You close your eyes, spin around, point to it, and you pay what the employees pay.
3: 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So again, 611 Brevard Road. 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Go see the crew. 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And when you get in that door, say, hey, Rizzo and Jeff sent me. And they said, I don't want to pay any more than what the employees do.

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6: 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Give it a try and then say, hey, I want 10 more.
7: Yeah, nothing like having 10 accounts. It's a lot to manage. I don't know if I'd have 11 accounts there, okay? One at a time. All right, taking a look at traffic. Quiet this morning as we get moving along. Art in Asheville, 21 minutes. Coming on in from Canton, 23 minutes. And if you're driving in to Asheville from Waynesville, give yourself 36 minutes.
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8: Partly to mostly sunny this afternoon, an isolated ridgetop shower possible. Most folks stay dry with their highs generally in the mid-80s. Partly cloudy overnight with some lower 60s. And Friday, a little bit better chance of scattered showers and storms in the afternoon and evening hours. Highs in the mid-80s. Mid to upper 80s on Saturday. Morning lows will be in the mid-60s. We will have another chance for at least an isolated shower or storm or two Saturday. That chance continues on Sunday with highs in the mid, maybe a couple of upper 80s. That's your 7 weather forecast. I'm meteorologist Dan Bickford.
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6: It is 105.9 The Mountain, Asheville's classic rock. The Rizzo and Jeff Show, and we have David Hoyt on the phone. Jeff, quickly, David Hoyt.
7: Yeah.
6: He wants to talk tree.
7: Yeah, we were talking about how Canadians, a certain town there in Canada, wants to make it legal to treat trees like humans because they have feelings and emotions.
6: Oh,
7: you want to talk about a tree hugger.
6: Oh, David Hoyt.
7: David Hoyt, what's up?
9: Hey, guys, you know, you got to keep the woods healthy. It's good to harvest some of these trees that have reached their age limit. You know, when they start getting hollow and stuff like that, you know, it's better for the woods to harvest some of these trees.
6: Well, I guess that makes sense to it. But, I mean, do we need to name them? Do we need to, like, bury them and give them a kiss? And the other thing is there are trees that are 300 years old that are healthy as a horse. And then you got trees that are 30 years old and they're hollow.
7: Yeah.
9: That's crazy to treat them like people. The tree doesn't have a mind.
7: Oh, you know what? You know, I got to be honest with you, Hoyt. I don't think you think it's that crazy.
6: I know. I can tell.
7: I can tell. Something's up.
6: You called and you wanted to be yourself.
7: Yeah.
6: But you got scared.
9: I'm not a hippie. I'd like to see the woods stay healthy and
7: beautiful.
9: And
7: beautiful yogi.
9: Organized.
7: Okay. Listen, all right?
6: Dave, we respect you, Smokey.
7: If you're calling to invite us to hang in your tree fort, just say
6: just
7: so.
6: Just tell us, you know?
9: I've got a little shed I'll lock in.
7: Yeah, I bet you would. I bet you would.
6: Jesus.
7: All right.
6: All right, all right.
7: Avoiding you.
6: Oh, good. All right. Well, thanks a lot for calling the show, you freak. Oh, my God. Jeez Louise. All right.
7: All right.
6: We'll get a song here. We got a lot coming up still. Don't go anywhere. I guess we got to figure out how to avoid his shed.
7: And by the way, if you ever wonder where Rizzo and Jeff were at, just check to see if they went to Advanced Auto Parts or not. That's where he works, okay? All right.
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0: It is 105.9 The Mountain, Nashville's Classic Rock. This is the Rizzo and Jeff Show. And coming up, there is something going on. There's always something going on, but there's really something going on in my life. And it's interesting. We brought it up a little bit yesterday, and it has to do with something else. Yesterday, I brought up to you that, I let people who are working hard use the bathroom in my home. That actually happened again, but something unrelated happened, but it had to do with you.
1: Me?
0: It had to do with you. So I will tell you what it was and why this particular person came to the door to use the bathroom, and it was all because of you, and you have no idea why.
1: Interesting. Somebody knocked on the door to use the restroom, and I am the reason behind it. Okay.
0: Yes, you are. All right. All right. We'll talk about it coming up in 2.5 minutes.

0: Now, obviously, you know, I believe that I'm way cooler than Jeff. All right? It's 105.9 The Mountain, Nashville's classic rock, the Rizzo and Jeff show. I think that's a foregone conclusion.
1: Yeah, you know, I guess. I mean, what do you consider cooler?
0: You know, me. Okay. So, like, somebody who, you know, doesn't think a day out is the supermarket and gas and maybe a howdy doody.
1: And then home by five to watch the five.
0: Right.
1: Is what you're saying.
0: Correct. Okay. And it was interesting because we've had these painters and stuff and they're starting to clean up. And the foreman or one of the people who, you know, one of the higher ups people at the company was looking around. And I happened to be walking outside to go put the trash in the back of my car to take it to the compacting place on the property. And this gentleman sees me and I don't know who he is. And he says, "Hey, I'm a Jeff fan." And I said, "Well, hey, thanks a lot, man." You know,
1: wow.
0: And then I turn around and he goes, "Can I use your bathroom?" And I was like,
1: "Nice."
0: I was like, "What?" And I was like, "No, are you kidding?" And he was like, "No, I don't mean to be rude. I really do have to go. And I was going to go all the way down the hill, but do you mind?" I said, "Okay." I let him in. He comes back out, talks to me for another 10 minutes about whatever stupid thing that you know, what he watched or that he saw or whatever it is. And then he gets in. I was like, "Just out of curiosity, you know, what do you like about Jeff versus me?" Or he goes, "No, you're great."
1: Really? You want a deep dive into it?
0: Here's what it is.
1: This is you. Yeah, here you
0: it
1: go.
0: It is me. Here it is. He's like, "You know, I like both of you. I think the show's great." I said, "Oh, thank you." And yeah. He's like, "But you know what?" He goes, "I don't like how you speed."
1: Oh, you. Yeah.
0: Me.
1: Yeah. You drive fast.
0: And I said, "What?"
1: Yeah.
0: And he goes, "I don't like how you speed." I said, "Jeff drives like he's 1,800 years old."
1: It's not 1,800.
0: He goes,
1: "It's the speed limit."
0: And he goes, "You know what?" He goes, and I've never heard this in my life. The guy, he had a red hat on. God, what was his name? It was like Matt or Mike. Well, and I'm so sorry because I know that you're listening. He goes, "Oh, I like Jeff because he doesn't speed."
1: That's good.
0: That's a ridiculous reason to like somebody.
1: You did it the other day, okay?

0: And I noticed it the other day. I said, follow me down Patton Avenue.
1: Oh, boy, that took an
0: hour.
1: We're
0: going to go do a little video to update you on the Panda Express that we have been talking about for six months, it feels like.
1: I know.
0: That'll be opening tomorrow at 9:30. And I said, let's just go do a little video update of it. And we drove up there, and it must have been just eating you alive inside. We're going to be going to the same place. You can't do a video until I arrive.
1: Right.
0: Why did you have to rush around me, whip around people? You know when you get in the left-hand turning lane on Patton Avenue, people go left at the one light, they turn into the Dollar Tree.
1: And then you merge over
0: so
1: quickly.
0: I stay in the right, and you just follow that. What's the friggin' rush? You're not going to get there. And even if you get there before me, you're still going to have to wait.
1: That is true,
0: so
1: but I'd rather
0: you just
1: wait
0: behind.
1: Because
0: just drive behind
1: because
0: me.
1: It's because I know for a fact that it's just 25 miles an hour, and it's just da-da, da-da.
0: Okay.
1: Da-da. And I get a guy who just happens to be checking all the work that these people are doing, and he says, I like Jeff because he doesn't speed. I'm like, am I in bizarro world
0: here? Is it
1: here?
0: The Jeff fan thing? Is that what it is? Because
1: And you know what? I will say this. I guarantee you that more people like me than you. You think this, and that's what it is, isn't it? You think that there are more Jeff fans.
0: This is you.
1: It's not you, because I see your face. People can't see your face. He thinks it.
0: You got spoiled brat syndrome, and you have this innate need for everybody to like you.
1: Oh, that's not true. No, nobody likes me.
0: Maybe it's you.
1: It's nothing to do with me.
0: Even here at work, that person talks to you more than they talk to me. Who cares?
1: Well,
0: why do you care?
1: Well, I don't.
0: Why?
1: It's just, you know.
0: You've slept on this all night.
1: I have, because I've never heard somebody say to somebody that I like Jeff because he's doesn't speed. That's the most ridiculous thing I've ever heard in my life.
0: No, it isn't. You don't think that there's people out there like me that are law-abiding citizens that
1: abide the law. What am I, some criminal?
0: I don't know. When's the next time you're heading to court for a speeding ticket? I could tell you when.
1: August 6th.
0: Jeff ain't. All right.
1: Well, and you know what? And it was an egregious ticket because the car could not go that fast. And I do know that.
0: All right. Tell it to the judge, pal. Okay? Here's the deal. At the end of the day, there's nothing wrong with God. You know how many people will call and tell you right now that every day when they get in their car, they see the speed limit sign and they follow it? Everyone.
1: Okay.
0: I
1: bet you 2 out of 10 people follow the speed limit.
0: Everybody. You would be so surprised. You think, and you'll see, look, there's outliers of people that rip around 40. That's a nightmare. That's like the Autobahn. I get scared on 40.
1: That road.
0: Okay, but to me, I'm going to tell you that a lot of people every day, when you see a speed limit, you see the sign, you do the speed limit. That's what I do.
1: Okay.
0: 45, I do 45. 55, okay. I do 55.
1: You know what? And that's stupid, because the speed limit is just a suggestion where you could go
0: It's the law.
1: No, it's really not. And I'm curious, truthfully, because I don't accept his answer. I don't accept it. Oh, okay. I like Jeff because he follows the law. What the hell is that?
0: I like you too, whatever your name is, painter guy.
1: He's the painter guy. So you think that people would actually say that I bet you out of 100 people, about 4 people follow the speed limit.
0: Oh, hell out of here.
1: Okay, now if people call, they're lying. Right?
0: Okay.
1: I'll tell you what.
0: So
1: if there's somebody who's honest,
0: if
1: there's somebody who's honest and tells the truth that they don't follow the speed limit, because nobody follows the speed limit except you.
0: Okay.
1: Okay. And people who are above 65. All right. I'll give them Carlos Santana and Doobie Brothers tickets, but you have to be honest. Don't sit here and tell me, because I'm going to grill you if you say that you follow the speed limit, because it's a lie.
0: Right.
1: And Jeff is the only person on earth who follows a freaking speed limit.
0: Plead your case and let Rizzo know that you're a law-abiding citizen and you follow the speed limit. All right.
1: 828-240-1059. No, there's no case. Just be like, look, I'm a human being. I got places to go. I'm going to put my foot on the accelerator.
0: Then you know what? Here's the deal. If you got places to go, then be an adult and time it out perfectly, okay? All right?
1: So, here's the thing. You leave 45 minutes early because you account for traffic and the long time it takes you. Me, I can leave 18 minutes early because I know, zip, zap, I'm down the road.
0: Do you? I get asked more, where's Rizzo? Everywhere we go. We'll be here in a second. Hang on.
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12: 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It'll take you 28 minutes.
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13: Partly to mostly sunny this afternoon, an isolated ridgetop shower possible. Most folks stay dry with their highs generally in the mid-80s. Partly cloudy overnight with some lower 60s. And Friday, a little bit better chance of scattered showers and storms in the afternoon and evening hours. Highs in the mid-80s. Mid to upper 80s on Saturday. Morning lows will be in the mid-60s. We will have another chance for at least an isolated shower, a storm or two Saturday. That chance continues on Sunday with highs in the mid, maybe a couple of upper 80s. That's your 7 weather forecast. I'm meteorologist Dan Bickford.
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0: It is 105.9 The Mount Nashville's Classic Rock. This is the Rizzo and Jeff Show. And we're talking about speeding. Jeff rides the speed limit. And Jeff does the speed limit all over the place. And I got to tell you something that annoys the hell out of me. So I wanted to see if anyone else actually followed the speed limit.
1: Yeah, what is wrong with following the law, the speed limit? Why is it a problem?
0: Yeah.
1: They post a sign. Mm. This is what you do. If it says stop, do you drive through stop signs? You stop.
0: No, it's a rolling stop.
1: You stop.
0: All right, listen, 828-240-1059. I just wanted to see what people thought, again, because a guy came up to me and said, I like Jeff better on the show because he does the speed limit. I think we got Eric on the phone first. Eric, good morning. What do you think here, man?
2: Talking about following a speed limit. Okay, and my work truck, it's GPS. I have to do the speed limit. But my personal car, you're on the outs because I am definitely not going to do the speed limit.
0: And let me ask.
2: No way.
0: Right. Let me ask you something. Do you, if there was a GPS tracker on your car, would you follow if they didn't track your speed?
2: The thing at work with the work truck, we're on a safety bonus.
0: Okay.
2: So if we speed, it kills our bonus. But if I had one on my personal car and it didn't affect anything I done, yeah, I'd probably speed still.
0: Look at that. And by the way, what percentage of people do you think speed or don't speed?
2: Speed, probably 90% of the people speed.
1: Eric.
0: I'm with you.
1: Eric. Why do we rush through life, Eric? Take your time, okay?
0: Don't listen to him.
2: I got places to go and people to see.
0: Amen. Eric, hold on for one second.
1: Hang on, okay? Eric. Don't go anywhere.
0: Hang on. That's great. Who do we have here, Jeff?
1: Daniel.
0: All right. Daniel, thanks for holding, my friend. What do you got here about the speeding, huh? Dad, this is not Daniel. This is our friend Gil, Jeff. This is our friend Gil. Sorry.
1: It is Gil, slippery, slick as a seal, Gil.
0: Oh, Gilly, what's going on, Gil? What do you think about this, huh?
3: Well, I agree with both of them.

0: of you. On the first hand, I think it's nice to relax and drive, you know, very cautiously and enjoy the scenery. But on the other hand, if you do, you're going to get your ass run over by everybody.
1: Well, Gil,
0: it's a catch-22.
2: Mm. It's true, because Jeff putters around, and I got to tell you, people hate him. If they knew who he was, if he had a car that says, "This is Jeff from 105.9 The Mountain," you know what? People would throw rocks at his car.
1: Yeah. Is that nice, Gil, for somebody to do that to me just because I'm following the law, you know?
0: No, because down deep, I know you're a hell of a guy, and anybody needs to respect you and Rizzo.
2: Well, thanks, Gil, because Gil, I got to tell you.
1: Listen, Gil.
2: People don't like us, Gil.
1: This is what I'll do for you, Gil. Anytime that I feel like I want to take a cruise, I'll take out the middle seat in my minivan, and you can sit in the back. So it'll be like a limo ride.
2: Oh.
1: You know?
2: All
1: right. Gil, hang on the line, Gil. Hang on the line.
2: Hang on for one second. All right. So I apologize. I think Daniel is next on the phone. All right. Sorry about that, Daniel. We messed up. Daniel, what do you think, my friend?
3: Well, especially in North Carolina, I've noticed, and I don't necessarily follow the speed limit 100%, but I am one of those people that has been pulled over 7 times in a week, so I started following the speed limit.
2: Oof.
3: But I have noticed in North Carolina, it seems to be more of a suggestion of the speed, and the only people that I notice that tend to go exactly the speed limit are from out of town, so they'll be getting that.
2: Well, and it's interesting you say that because Jeff, even though he's only like 40, I don't even know, 3 or something.
1: I'll be 45 in a few weeks.
2: Okay, even though he's only 44, be 45, he thinks he's, you know, 85 and he's got to putter around and it's annoying. Nobody follows the speed limit, bro. You know what I mean? It's actually kind of weird.
3: Well, I get where he's coming from. I have... Like I said, I got pulled over 7 times in a week, and it seemed like every time after that, I couldn't go 5 miles over the speed limit without getting pulled over. So I started doing the speed limit, but I've moved different states. And I have noticed when the sign says 45, people will be doing 65. And it'll be the people who are from out of town that are going normal speed limit.
2: Let me ask you something, and it's just a quick question that I need to hang on for a second. Are you a businessman in business for yourself at home for any reason? It's just weird that you got pulled over 7 times. You know, are the police looking for something over there, or what? What's going on?
3: No, I was. I was just speeding. I didn't care. I had a BMW. Is when I was in the military. To be honest, I felt like they weren't going to give me a ticket because they never did. And then one day he said, "Hey, you know, you've been pulled over every day this week." And it might not have been 7 times. It might have been 5 times. But it was every day that week. And he said, "I got to give you a ticket now." And then it seems like after that, I got a ticket for, you know, 5 over.
2: Wow. Dude, hang on for one second.
1: Hang on, Daniel.
2: For the call. All right. Let's thank you for your patience.
1: Ahoy. Quickly. What's up?
2: Ahoy. What do you think, buddy?
4: Hey, guys, as we speak, and I'm delivering these parts, I drive 3 mile an hour over.
1: Yep. And you know what you're doing? You're illegally calling us while you're driving, okay? Breaking the law.
4: They've got GPS in these cars, so you can't drive that fast.
2: Well,
4: but my personal car go about 7 or 8 over.
2: Yeah, that's right. Breaking the law. Oh yeah, breaking the law. Breaking the little Judas Priest, Jeff.
1: Yeah, good stuff.
2: Yeah. Well, let me tell you something. Let's go to. Again, has anyone called and said they follow the speed limit? I'm just curious. Where are we at with that count?
1: Listen, I'm hoping a fellow Jeff does. If he's not, then he will forever be Jeff with a G.
2: Jeff with a J. Well, let's see. Jeff, how are you? Are you a G or a J, Jeff?
5: I'm with a J, but I usually do 5 over unless it's in a 35.
2: Why a 35? What changes for you?
5: Well, in 35, they usually make sure you do around the speed limit. If not, you'll get pulled over.
2: So you don't go more than 5 over?
5: Well, if I'm on a trip, sometimes I'll do 10.
2: Oh, wow. All right. So you get real rowdy then. Man, you are Jeff with a J. You certainly are.
5: I'm 35. I'm trying to do the law.
2: All right. Well, listen, I just
1: thanks,
2: Jeff. You are really on it this morning.
1: A little bit.
2: Appreciate it.
1: Yeah.
2: All right. Listen, 828-240-1059. This is the Rizzo and Jeff Show. And by the way, I think it's.

0: You want
1: nine?
0: You want to just check Curtis one more time?
1: I'll check Curtis.
0: I'm trying to get one. Curtis.
1: He's not going to. Curtis, go ahead. Tell him to shut up.
2: I'm with Jeff on this and Rizzo.
1: No, you're not.
2: Follow the speed limits. Follow the speed and signs. And you need to
1: He cut out. That doesn't count. Hello, who's this?
0: It's Jeff calling
1: Jeff.
0: Back. Jeff, we got your info.
1: We got your info, buddy. We got it. I appreciate it. Well, listen, I'll
0: give him Curtis.
1: I'm going to give him 20 seconds to call back starting now. All right. Curtis was your golden goose.
0: I know.
1: And by the way,
0: Curtis, I run into him in the supermarket.
1: You do. You do. And he's got 13 seconds to call back.
0: Yeah.
1: I don't think he's going to. I don't think he's got you.
0: That's all right. All right. Don't worry about it. It's okay. It's okay. Look.
1: All right. Said, so that was a big 10-0.
0: He got the here's the deal. He got the one sentence out that mattered. Do the speed limit, and that's all that matters. Okay.
1: All right. We'll see you. No. We'll be right back. Thanks, Curtis.
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1: We got to talk about Curtis High Tech.
0: Speaking of
1: Curtis, Curtis High Tech, it is absolutely awesome. If you are just tired of trying to find a mechanic, every guy, you know, back in the day, like when I was growing up with my dad, my grandfather, they always had a guy. The guy was Fritz, just, you know, and it's like, where do we find our guy anymore? Well, I can tell you, I have a guy. It's Curtis High Tech Auto Service Center. Brittany's there texting back. They're there. They do a comprehensive look over and right there in Asheville on Tunnel Road. Honest, good work and service you could trust. That's 30 years of business doing it the right way, and they do it because they care. So listen, when you come all the way from Fletcher, Canton, Marion, Henderson County, just to name a few, because they don't want to get haggled, well, guess what? They're just going to fix your dang car, cut the BS, and do it right, Jeff. That's what they did with my Park Avenue. No more wobbly wheels.
0: I know. We'll have some videos coming up inside the Park Avenue. It'll be the first time that I take a ride in it since you got it fixed there at Curtis High Tech. But look, best of Asheville, best of WNC, and best of Carfax. People voted, and they won all of those awards several years in a row, okay? Why? Because people could trust them. Why? Because people take their car there. They don't get haggled. There's no upselling, and they leave knowing their car is fixed. We know it's a big expense, okay?
1: Yeah.
0: When you fix your car, we worry it's a big expense. So when you're going to spend the money, you want to know that it's fixed right, okay? Like Rizzo said, 1670 Tuttle Road, or you could just simply Google Curtis High Tech.
1: That's right, Jeff. And listen, you can also give them a call, 828-298-1428. They also text back. Again, that's 298-1428. Very easy to get to if you're on I-40. Get off at exit 55. Curtis High Tech, honest work, no hassle, cars fixed right. And guess what? You will forever have a guy.
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0: It is 105.9 The Mountain, Nashville's Classic Rock, the Rizzo and Jeff Show. Maybe this really touched a nerve, Jeff, this idea of people who speed or don't speed because you putter around town. And you know what? You're right. We were going to Panda, and I had the putter. And right around the bowling alley, I was so sick of puttering behind you, I went around you because it's an irritant to drive behind you.
1: The idea of following the speed limit, what a wild idea. And I bet you my buddy Ben follows the law.
0: No way. Ben, are you a law-abiding guy, or do you, you know, see the speed limit and go, eh?
2: I am 100% the law-abiding driver. The speed limit is there for a reason. There are people that go to college to learn all of the statistics, and they do all kinds of different. Right. I'm losing the words here because I'm so on Jeff's side here.
1: Well, you know what they do? They go. They study. You know, crash rates and different traffic patterns, and you know what? They go to school to make sure that when you're out on the road, I'm out on the road, your child's out on the road, that they're going to be safe. Is that very hard? They know suburban areas. They understand. You know, the city and the speed limits and all of it. Yes, there's people that invest their lives to keep you alive.
0: Wow. Yeah, way to make his argument.
2: It's a big safety thing. It's the same as, you know, people not using their blinkers to change lanes or to make a turn. You know, the laws are there in place to keep us safe and to make sure you make it home, make sure I make it home to my kids. If you got kids and you're out there speeding around, do you really care about your kids?
0: Yeah,
1: you're right.
0: Whoa,
1: you're right.
0: If
1: you don't care about anybody else's kids, do you really care about your own?
0: Oh, man.
1: I like it, Ben.
0: Wow, Ben. I'll tell you what. Hang on for just 1 second. Don't go anywhere. I have never been. Yeah. I am flummoxed.

0: comics than that. So basically, I don't care about my kids because I don't sit behind you who thinks he's 90.
1: You're a terrible parent, okay?
0: And you're a terrible driver. All right, we'll be right back. It's the Rizzo and Jeff Show coming up after Van Halen, huh? We got lucky, so make sure you're listening because, Jeff, we got him on the line.
1: Yeah, Lucky's next. If you'd ever heard, Lucky, a reformed criminal. His choice of crime was shoplifting and shoplifting big time. And he'll have another story coming up for us next.

0: It is 105.9 The Mountain, Asheville's Classic Rock. This, the Rizzo and Jeff Show. And every single Thursday, we have him on. His name is Lucky. If you're just tuning in the show for the first time at this time, here's the deal. Lucky is a reformed criminal, and his crime of choice was shoplifting. And Jeff, seven-figure shoplifting. He was prolific. It was insane. I've never seen anybody do it like that.
1: Yeah, well, here's the deal. He did it. He was prolific at it. And, you look back and you go, when he tells the stories, and you're going to hear one today, the mind of a criminal, when you're in that mode, you're not thinking of anything else. You're just thinking of how I can do this and what's my next score. So,
0: which is unbelievable. So, with his open ready, because people who have little songs, they like them. So,
1: they do.
0: So here it is, ladies and gentlemen, Lucky.
2: Each story time with Lucky. He gave Sears and Chasey Penny plenty of business, and we're talking about the unpaid kind. Just remember, don't try this at home, kids. It's time for Lucky.
0: Lucky, what's up, man?
3: How's it going, guys?
0: It's going. How are you?
3: I'm doing good. Hey, I wanted to comment on the speeding thing here real quick.
0: Sure.
3: So I'm kind of like on the fence. I'm a little bit, Jeff, I'm a little bit Rizzo. Mm. So during the day, I drive a company truck that has our name all over it and phone number.

0: number. And believe me, people will call in on you for the littlest thing. So when I'm in this company truck, I have no choice. I have to follow the law. I have to follow the speed limit. I have to be polite and courteous. If not, they'll call the company in a heartbeat. But now when I get in the bins, that's a whole different story. I've got one of them high-grade radar detectors. In fact, my radar detector, if I get a speeding ticket, they will pay it.
1: My radar
0: company will pay. Absolutely. That's how good a radar detector it is. I trust it 100%. It has never failed me. It's a Rodenzo. Everybody should have one if you speed because it works. It keeps a log of every time it goes off. So they if you get a speeding ticket and that and it's logged in that radar detector, they will pay it.
2: Wow.
0: So, yeah. I don't know if Jeff could ride with me in the bins because I'd probably have him pretty nervous.
1: I
2: don't like it. I don't like the fast.
0: But
2: the fast
0: also,
2: ride.
0: I understand what that guy means about that 35-mile-an-hour thing too. Even if I'm in the bins, you know, I possess a Class A CDL, so I do have to be careful because it's different for me if I get a ticket. You know, if you possess a regular driver's license, you get a speeding ticket. You can go to traffic court, take a course, and they'll dismiss your ticket. I can't do that. If I get a speeding ticket, it's a lot more expensive, and I can't take one of those courses to have the ticket dismissed. So I have to be careful, but I do speed.
1: Well, thank you. See, I knew he sped. That was basically the point.
2: They have a lot of those courses in Florida. I think you could do like 5 in a lifetime, you got to sit there for 4 hours, and you can't go because anytime during the test, it'll like shut off on you or things like that. You have to click a button. So
0: I can't even do that though as a Class A CDL holder. They don't offer that to me.
3: What, Lucky?
1: So what do we got this week, my friend?
0: Well, as y'all know, sometimes the stories aren't shoplifting, and today's is not a shoplifting charge. This would have been something a little more serious, something along the lines of burglary or breaking and entering. But I was staying in a rinky-dink motel, a little, you know, fly-by-night motel, and I wasn't having much luck for the last couple of days before that, and I decided that I was going to rob a convenience store. I was going to break into a convenience store. So I get this big trash can, you know, one of those big trash cans that they put out at your house to put your trash in, the big square ones on wheels.
2: Yeah.
0: And I'm driving a pickup truck at the time. So I put this big trash can in the back of the pickup truck, and I go to this convenience store that's kind of out of the way by itself, you know, not no houses around or anything. And I get my can out of the back of the truck. I go up to the front door, and I've got a hammer in my hand, and I've got my back to the door. I look. I don't see anything. It looks like it's clear. So I swing that hammer down, and I bust the glass out of the front door, and then I duck down under the bar and pull my trash can under there. Now, in this convenience store, there's a wall on the back wall. And it is nothing but shelves of cartons of cigarettes. It's like about 5 shelves, and it goes all the way across the back wall of the building, and it's just carton after carton after carton of cigarettes, and that's what I'm after.
1: Oh!
0: So I go in, and I get all Marlboro products, and I fill that trash can up. I go back out, I put it in the back of the truck, and the motel that I was staying at was only about maybe 4 or 5 miles away. So I go back up to the motel, I get my can inside my room, I dump it out, I count. I had almost 100 cartons of cigarettes in that trash can. But I'm sitting there and I'm thinking, you know, did no alarm go off when I busted that door open? I didn't hear any. When I busted that glass, I didn't hear any alarm go off. So I thought, you know what, I'm going to throw my can back in there, I'm going to drive back up here and see what's going on. So I put the can back in the truck. I drive back up to the convenience store. There is not a soul in sight. There's no lights flashing. There's no alarm going off. Nothing is happening. And this has been like 45 minutes. So I know that there's no alarm. No police have been called. Nobody is aware that this store has been broken into. So I get my can back out. I go back in the store, and I load up another trash can full with almost 100 cartons of cigarettes. And I go back to the hotel, and I come into my room, and I dump them out. Now, you can't imagine the size of a pile of cartons of cigarettes that I have

0: in the floor of this motel room. It's huge. And then all of a sudden, I hear a knock on the door. And I peek out, and I look, and it's this guy that I had done time with who was staying in the hotel, too. So I open the door and pull him in real quick, you know, and he sees that pile of cigarettes. He's like, "Wow, man, where'd you get that at?" And I said, "You want to make some money?" And he said, "Well, yeah, I want to make some money." And I said, "Grab one of them trash cans and put it in the back of my truck." So he gets a can, puts it in the back. I get it, my can, I put it in the back, and we go back up there. So that is the third time that I went back to that store that night. So I told him, I said, "Look, I'm going to turn you on to this, but I want half of what you get."
1: Oh, that's good. Okay.
0: So he goes back up there with me. We both go in. And by this time now, I was trying to get all Marlboro products. But by the time I went in the second time, I'd done wiped them out of Marlboro products. So at this point, we're working on different brands. You know, all the Marlboro is gone. I've already gotten all them. So anyways, I go the third trip. I take that guy with me. We go back to the hotel room. I make him give me half of his. And, you know, cigarettes are expensive. At this time, I think they were about $60, maybe $70 a carton. But you got to figure,
2: I used to pay $220 a carton for mine.
0: Well, so, you know, I sell them to my two guys, but I have so many of them that I have to give them a deal. I can't get 50% because I just have too many. So I sell them to them for $15 a carton. But that was a good lick there. You know, that was a good lick there. That's not the end of it, though. So I ended up going back to this convenience store over the next 4 weeks. I went two more times. And the second time that I went, you know, on a different night, the second time I went, when I broke into the store, back on that back wall, they had put up plexiglass.

0: break in, they roll down, or they trap you in?
1: No, no, they roll them down when they close.
2: Right, then they lock them.
1: They roll the doors down over the windows and doors when the place closes.
0: So how much would you say? Go ahead.
1: They finally put those in after the second time they'd been broke into.
0: Well, so, okay, what do you think if you average it all out, how much did you steal, like, at retail, and then how much did you get?
1: Well, I can't remember. I'm guessing for all of the cigarettes, all trips, I probably made, I'd say, somewhere around $12,000 to $15,000.
2: Oh,
0: Jesus
2: crap.
0: Christ!
2: That's a good score.
1: I mean, I had over 300 cartons of cigarettes.
2: Wow, that's quite a
0: score. What kind of store has? I know, that's like I can't even think of a place that would have that many.
1: This store is in a state where cigarettes are a big thing, and so the convenience stores, they have lots of cigarettes because they're cheaper. There's no tax on them, so people tend to drive across the state line to buy their cigarettes because they're cheaper. And these convenience stores over the state line, they have bukus of cigarettes.
0: Wow. Really?
2: Wow.
0: I used to do that. I used to go to Canada. I used to drive over there and get, because I smoked Lucky Strikes unfiltered for, I don't know, many, many, many, many years. And they were, I mean, when I was in New York, they were $24 a pack. And I used to smoke about 2 packs a day, so it was crazy. I was like, what the hell am I doing? And ever since I stopped smoking, it's been like 3 years or whatever, probably more than that now. I don't remember, Jeff. But I know that it's been a long time. It's like so much more money I have. Like,
1: I tell you what, Rizzo, I'd like to know your secret to quitting smoking, because that's been the hardest thing in my life to ever do. I was able to quit drugs. I was able to quit crime, but I can't quit smoking to save my life. And the worst part about it is I watched my mother and my father both suffer and die from cigarettes, and I still can't quit.
0: So this is, and look, this is, it's not like this is, and I wouldn't suggest for everybody, but I went right from that to those vapes, and they are water vapor vapes. They don't smell. They have golden tobacco or menthol, and it really gives you the, and if you have that hand fixation, which I do, so I'll hold it in my hand, but it's not like I need to smoke it all the time. And you just take a couple puffs every now, and you never need a cigarette again. I haven't needed a cigarette, and I couldn't even tell you how long. I haven't even thought about it.
1: Well, do me a favor. Send me a link to what you're talking about, what you use, because I've got to find something. I drive around all day long, Monday through Friday.
0: Dude, if you got one of these, you could do that.
1: That makes it so hard.
0: Yep, if you got one of these.
2: It's habit. It's really, it's habit. It's routine. And, you know the routine. You get in the car, first thing you do. It's, everything is routine. So,
0: I'll get it to you. It's called Views Alto. You can buy it. It's $10. And then the cartridges, you get a 6-pack for about $40, but I'm telling you, it lasts 2 weeks. So it's totally.
1: I gotta try something.
0: Listen, if I can quit, and I know that you're older.
2: Trust me.
0: Listen, ask Jeff. If I can quit smoking unfiltered cigarettes, all right, which I did my whole life for like 20 some years, I'm telling you, you can quit.
1: Yeah, I believe that. That's a tough cigarette to smoke right there.
0: Oh, that's a good cigarette, bro. If I was dying, I'd have myself a nice Lucky Strike.
2: Right. It's like watching a game show in the 50s.
0: It is.
2: On TV.
0: It is.
2: You know?
1: That's what killed John Wayne, wasn't it?
0: Yes, right.
2: You got it.
0: Yes.
1: Well, it is. It's true. That's what he smoked. He smoked filterless cigarettes.
0: Well, you know what? They're better. So, Chesterfield's, whatever. So, listen, Lucky, I appreciate it. We have to hit a break here, but, I will send you the views and stuff. You definitely look into it, okay? And thank you for telling us your thousands and thousands of dollars cigarette heist. And remember,
1: and
0: don't do it here.
1: Remember, please, don't try none of this at home.
0: That's it. Well, Lucky, we appreciate you, man. We love you, and we'll talk to you soon, okay?
1: Love you guys, too. Everybody take care and have a great weekend.
0: All right, you too, Lucky. I appreciate it. So, that's not a bad little,
2: Yeah. Well, look, you got a lick out of it. At the end, you know what'll help you out, folks? Don't put anything in your lungs that aren't supposed to be there, okay?
0: Yeah, that's true.
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7: Well, yeah, it's a lot to tackle.
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7: A lot to tackle, but you know what? 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All right, taking a look. Traffic, nothing too out of ordinary. I know we're going to have some closures Weaverville area tonight. This week on 26, keep your eyes out for that. Arden Asheville, you're looking at 21 minutes making the drive in. From Canton, 23 minutes, no delays. And if you're driving in to Asheville from Weaverville, give yourself 15 minutes.
5: Now, here's the latest forecast from the 7 News Weather Center on 105.9 The Mountain.
8: Partly to mostly sunny this afternoon. An isolated ridgetop shower possible. Most folks stay dry with their highs generally in the mid-80s. Partly cloudy overnight with some lower 60s. And Friday, a little bit better chance of scattered showers and storms in the afternoon and evening hours. Highs in the mid-80s. Mid to upper 80s on Saturday. Morning lows will be in the mid-60s. We will have another chance for at least an isolated shower, a storm or two Saturday. That chance continues on Sunday with highs in the mid, maybe a couple of upper 80s. That's your 7 weather forecast. I'm meteorologist Dan Bickford.
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0: Well, thank you. I don't believe it's noise pollution either. It's 105.9 The Mountain, Nashville's Clay, Isaac Rock, the Rizzo and Jeff Show. But what I do believe is that, you know, coming up, we have the JNN. That's the Jeff News Network. And it's really the trend-setting news organization in all of Asheville. So, Jeff, why don't you give us a little tickle tease?
1: Yeah, we have... This is scary stuff. We have had earthquakes that are rocking the world.
0: Warren Jeffs was right?
1: This is scary. I'm going to tell you, the earthquakes that hit in one day... A vicious one, actually two that hit in Venezuela. I'm going to give you the latest update on that. We'll talk about that. And look, if you don't think AI is being used for nefarious things, how about stealing about $250,000 from a community college?
0: Yeah.
1: I'm going to tell you what happened and how that happened, how artificial intelligence was able to pull that off. And if this is a sign of things to come, we're all in a heap of trouble.
0: I've always said that we need to destroy it. It doesn't do, and it doesn't help anyone except find information. It's just, no.
1: The way AI pulled this all together and was able to take more than $500,000 from a community college, it's crazy. I'll tell you what happened coming up next. It's the JNN.

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1: No. Stop it. Susan Lucci got robbed for many years. Susan Lucci.
0: I know. Yeah, I know. But
1: robbed.
0: Did she or was Frasier better? He was better.
1: Come on. All the years that she was there, Susan Lucci,
0: just because
1: on
0: she's
1: All
0: 80,
1: My Children.
0: Just because she was 80 on All My Children doesn't mean she deserves an award because Kelsey Grammer's better.
1: She started on All My Children in 1970 and finished up in 2011.
0: Well, I guess okay. How about this?
1: And she wins one.
0: Work a little harder, do it a little better, be Frasier Crane.
1: Right.
0: Anyway, the JNN brought to you by our good friends at Mountain Credit Union. Listen, they are a mountain. You climb to the summit of a mountain, and then you win. And that's how you win. You walk into Mountain Credit Union, you get that summit checking account, and you put in $100, and it turns into $1 million. And that's just all through hard work and determination. Check it out, mountaincu.org. See? My goodness.
1: I know.
0: I got so many intros here.
1: No, everybody's got one.
0: Done. I know they do.
1: You're going to cause the show.
2: It's time for the most anticipated, most essential, most critically acclaimed news broadcast in the entire city. It's the JNN.
1: Oh, boy. Two powerful earthquakes have rocked Venezuela, leaving more than 30 people dead and hundreds more injured. I bet Maduro's probably happy he's in jail here. A magnitude 7.2 earthquake struck first yesterday, followed by a magnitude 7.5 earthquake. So the 7.2, then the 7.5. 7.5 was the strongest to hit Venezuela in over 100 years. It flattened buildings in the capital city and other communities. Survivors can be heard trapped under the rubble. There's thousands of deaths, they're saying. They're warning there's going to be thousands of deaths. Rescue teams from the U.S. are going to be coming in. Two other earthquakes hit major areas yesterday as well. One of them shaking the north coast of California with a 5.6. That's not light. And a 6.9 earthquake later hitting off the northern coast of Japan.
0: Oh, no!
1: The California earthquake was the strongest in the region since 1940. So we were earthquaking away yesterday, which is some scary stuff, and you know, and you always get them here. They're like, you know, it's a 1.2. Did anybody feel that on the Richter scale in Western North Carolina? Like, you know,
0: well, but, we're mountains.
1: Yeah. So
0: if it earthquakes, by the way, BT Dubs, mountains were formed.

0: because of continental divide splits. So we've had earthquakes here just prehistoric times.
1: Yeah, well, that's scary that all in one day, all that craziness happened. So we'll see what happens in Venezuela, but thousands of people
0: now,
1: under the rubble.
0: Was I correctly informed that what was his name? Mr. Ricky Bhagavad-Gita was married to Susan Lucci, and they were in Venezuela. They moved there 2012.
1: You're wrong.
0: Oh,
1: okay.
0: Moving on.
1: Leave my Susan Lucci alone.
0: Okay? Why do you love Susan?
1: I love Susan Lucci. Okay, and you leave her alone. All right. And people, nobody dislikes Susan Lucci.
0: The majority of human beings who even know who she
1: Everybody knows. Text in if you don't know who Susan Lucci is. Okay.
0: Yeah. 828-240-1059. That's a text line. If you know, just text in Lucci me if you know who she is.
1: Everybody knows her. Okay. K-N-N-N-N. Artificial intelligence. Look, it can be used for a lot of good. We saw over in Iran where they were sending boats, unmanned boats to, find, soldiers and things like that. And then it's used for things like this. AI bots stole more than $264,000 in taxpayer-funded financial aid by sending what they're calling ghost students to Baltimore City Community College. They basically made fake accounts for fake students and then took the financial aid. That's basically as simple as it was there. That's what they did, Rizzo. AI. It's crazy, right?
0: Yeah, I have to tell you something. I don't understand. And listen, I've tried the AI video thing. Like, I put something up the other day where it was, wax on, wax off. Like, Mr. Miyagi was, doing my car. And this is what I don't like, and I'm not going to get on a pedestal about it, but here's the thing. We just don't need all of this. How about we just, can we go back to the technology 2 years ago? We had everything we have now. Everything was good. Nobody had these. This thing's going to turn around. I promise you it's going to be like Terminator 2 Judgment Day in 20 years. And I don't like it.
1: By the way, is somebody calling about Susan Lucci? I'd just like to know.
0: I really hope they're not. Hello, who's this?
2: This is Robert. I was going to tell you the death rate went to 64 in the earthquakes.
1: Oh, 64 now? That's crazy. Yeah, it's going to skyrocket.
2: Oh, there's thousands missing. So, they're probably already gone too. So, then the houses probably weren't built very well over there. So.
1: No,
2: they all caved in,
1: Well, it's wild that they got hit with a 7.2 and then basically back to back got nailed with a 7.5. I mean, there was no time to breathe, So,
2: but it's like the distance between the two was only 30 seconds.
1: Yeah.
0: That's obviously something was moving. I wonder why.
2: I wonder if that's ever happened anywhere in the world where two hit like that strong. I doubt it. I don't.
0: Yeah, I mean, and that's why people are talking about it. Thank you so much for your call. Hello, who's this?
3: Hey, it's Papoose.
0: Papoose!
1: Papoose!
0: What's up, man?
3: What are y'all fellas doing?
0: Our job. What are you doing?
1: Yeah, what do you got, Papoose?
3: I'm Papoosing.
1: Okay. All right. Do you know who Susan Lucci is?
3: I ain't got a clue who that woman is.
0: Oh, look at that. And that's it. He's older than you.
1: You don't watch you don't watch soap operas? Come on.
3: Do what? Mm. Why would somebody sit there? I got enough problems to worry about somebody else's.
0: That's right. That's right. That's right, Papu. Hey, listen, what an addition you've been. Do you have anything else?
3: Yeah, the daggum, this AI thing.
0: Oh,
1: yeah.
0: Okay.
3: I'm telling you, this thing's going to turn around on these people, and they're going to see that we're destroying ourselves, and they're going to be like, they ain't worth it. Go ahead and get rid of them.
0: I agree with that. I'm not a conspiracy Ken, but I'm going to tell you what. I'm a worried, Warren, and I'm going to tell you, these AI people, they better not kill me, because we should take them all down, these data centers. They need their own power plant. It's ridiculous.
3: Well, once we get them everything they need, they'll be able to repair theirself.

0: with the, you know, just like this automotive stuff at the automobile manufacturers and stuff. They got the robots welding and doing all this stuff. And they're fixing themselves already. Mm. So it's coming.
1: Well, you know what? Thank you for the warning, Papoose. We love you, and hopefully you have a great day. But Jeff, see that? Everybody agrees. They're coming after us, and we're dying.
2: Yeah, yeah.
3: J-N-N-N-N.
2: Thanks, Papoose. All right.
1: Appreciate that ad.
2: Imagine this. A Detroit mother and son are fighting against a water bill they claim is wildly inaccurate. The bill claims over 110,000 gallons of water was used in just 2 months.
1: Oh, come on.
2: So the Detroit Water and Sewer Department estimates that equals over 2,700 showers were taken in that time frame. And here's the problem. So you would think, all right, that's a mess up. Nope, guess what? A second bill came. The new bill came the other day saying that they used 46,000 gallons of water. So, so they're getting these bills, and something is saying that they're using not only 110,000, but they tapered off a bit with the second bill with only using 46,000 gallons of it. So, at the same time last year, they used 700-ish gallons of water. So, they contacted a plumber who confirmed they had no leaks. A new water meter was installed as well. So they're currently still trying to work with the water and sewage department to figure out if they can resolve the bill. Do you what should take so long to figure out we need to resolve this bill? It isn't good. You know, nobody got anybody who uses that much water in a month, right?
1: You know what? The average person does not. Yeah. But then it got me thinking, and I just want to see where it is here. There was something that really, we were talking about. Is this it? Here, hold on a minute.
4: Is having the right to regeneration.
1: Mm. Well,
5: turtle rep.
1: Nope. Okay. All right. That's where the hidden giraffe is.
2: Okay.
1: The giraffe that is missing.
2: Yeah.
1: His name is Giraffity. Giraffity is being hidden in Detroit in a house. They're bathing it constantly. It drinks a lot of water, and it needs to... They clean the back door for it because it's 11 feet tall. So, yeah. Basically, Jeff, it's where the giraffe is. I mean, you know, they're going to get caught. They're going to go to prison, and, Michigan prisons aren't that nice.
2: No. I think most prisons pretty much suck. But I would assume that Detroit prisons... It's a rough ride.
1: It's a rough go, man. It's a rough go.
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0: It is 105.9 The Mountain, Nashville's Classic Rock. This is the Rizzo and Jeff Show. And ladies and gentlemen, I have actually good news. I just got an email from the big boss, Steve Areno. And he said, howdy doody, Rizzo. I'm reading it from here. Howdy doody, Rizzo. Just got word that Voice Guy is going to stay and will be voicing more things. Like, for example, we're going to have an I-26 connector party. Listen to this.
1: The I-26 connector is coming, and so is your community.

0: time. Well, guess what? Now you're stuck with us.
1: Now, I'm so happy to hear that this guy's going to be voice guy. So yeah. It started with a razzle dazzle, and everybody's excitement with it just built it. And he said, thanks a lot to the audience, Steve Areno. That's what he said.
2: Steve Areno, huh?
1: He's Areno.
2: Wow.
1: Not Janet. Nobody's Janet, but.
2: She was a looker.
1: She was a handsome woman.
2: Well, I got to tell you. If I'm in a room with our boss Steve and Janet Areno.
1: Whoa! What did we do wrong? Who did we upset?
2: I got to tell you. Might have to pick the boss.
0: Rizzo's got another batch of the silliest, most ridiculous stories in the he swears are hilarious. It's Razzle Dazzle time!
1: Thank you very much, Mr. Voice Guy. And what's up on the agenda first? Well, I got to tell you something.
3: A Quebec town says it's the first in the world to adopt a resolution, one that recognizes trees as living beings with rights.
1: Now, what does that mean?
2: Yeah, what does that mean?
1: Now, trees sometimes are lonely, according to these people. Trees need friends, according to these crazy people. And what are they doing? And again, is it the French in them? Is it the Canadian in them? Is it the French and the Canadian mixed together, making them I don't know, Jeff. It's weird.
2: No, it's very bizarre to think that you can chit-chat with trees and you hug them and they care. It is very bizarre.
1: And so we're trying to figure out what's crack-a-lackin' here, but I got to tell you something. Can't figure this out, so I just want you to hear it. And if you are for this, 828-240-1059, shoot us a text, and we will use the reverse lookup software that we have to find you.
2: Yeah.
1: And we'll fix you up.
3: Okay. Anastasia Dextrine explains.
4: Most people see trees as part of the landscape, but residents in Terrasse-Vaudreuil see them differently.
5: The trees has a function, has a role to play in our community. Mm. And for us, it's really important to acknowledge that.
4: As a member of the Environmental Committee, Sylvie Trépanier is pleased to see her city leading the charge. The Quebec town has signed on to the Universal Declaration of the Rights of the Tree. Mm. It recognizes trees as having the right to regeneration, to natural growth, and integrity. It also recognizes their right to life.
5: We will change the rulings for our new reality by having so many trees, protect them. Don't knock them down because you have one branch that fell during a snowstorm or whatever.
1: Okay.
5: You know, really be aware that you can do something with your trees by using mulch, by making benches and furniture with those trees.
1: Mm.
5: That's something that we want people to be aware they can do.
4: Mm. Trépanier says the city will also encourage residents to plant more non-invasive species of trees. She says it will help to mitigate climate change by absorbing stormwater and supporting biodiversity.
0: It's Razzle Dazzle time!
1: Stop it! I wasn't supposed to play, I'm sorry.
2: No, that guy hugs trees and talks to them.
1: you think?
2: My lord.
1: Here's the point. If you're at this point as a community and you got nothing else crack-a-lackin' except tree kisses, got to tell you something, man.
2: Yeah, you're a Canadian.
1: You don't even realize it. French Canadian.
2: Yeah.
0: Let's dazzle. Questioning it.
1: Never.
0: Let's dazzle. Questioning it.
1: No, we are not. But thanks to you guys, our new voice guy is awesome. Second on the Razzle Dazzle.
6: A father and son are now facing charges after police say that they attacked a landscaper who was just working on their neighbor's lawn.
1: Now, here's the rub with this story. What they don't tell you at the beginning, which is what they're supposed to do according to the AP writing handbook, is say this. A father and son almost killed a man by beating the crap out of him with a fence post and a bat.
2: Mm.
1: And why? Well, they don't know why. They just were really angry.
2: All right.
7: Surveillance video captured this beating in Massapequa Park. News 4's Paisley Chang has more on what the landscaper says sparked the confrontation.
8: Oh man, I'm all messed up, banged up, tired. It's like worn out, and I got a serious headache.
7: Tony Ayala feels fortunate to be able to talk and stand today after this beating he suffered that was captured on video. Police arrested the two men who allegedly beat

0: him with a metal bat and a stick.
1: He's yelling at us, saying, he's like, hey, stay the F off the property. I was like, excuse me, sir, what do we do? He was like, you drove on my driveway.
0: Ayala says 67-year-old Brian McKeon was angered that Ayala had used this sidewalk in front of his house to access the neighbor's house on Grant Street, a property he maintains weekly.
1: He was like, don't walk on my property.
2: I explained to the gentleman. I said, hey, sir, guess what? That's a public sidewalk. That's a public entrance to the sidewalk that just so happens to lead to your driveway. But nobody walked on your driveway.
3: This was an ongoing dispute that the McKeons tried repeatedly to de-escalate. And unfortunately, this complainant had a different thought in mind.
4: Well, I guess they say...
5: Let's inject some...
6: Jeez, that's enough of that guy.
4: This guy's getting antsy.
6: Hurt my ears, sir.
4: I know. Now, here's the thing. They say that the beating was warranted.
6: Mm.
4: Now, I don't know if it's ever warranted to take somebody with a bat or with a fence post or whatever the case is and beat them half to death. Now, I don't know. Maybe if they, I don't know.
6: Well, way to teach your kid, come on, father, son, beat people with poles because landscapers drove on your lawn.
4: Well,
6: come
4: there's
6: on.
4: Nothing wrong with a father-son beat down. It's just, if you and your dad are beating it, then it better be the right, it better be the right situation. Somebody better have hurt somebody in your family. Somebody better have threatened your family. You and dad just don't go beat it because you want to.
6: Yeah.
4: Especially in public.
6: Yeah, well, look, I mean, what does a landscaper really do to bother you at the end of the day?
4: Well, here's
6: a little grass.
4: Have you ever
6: ran out?
4: No, have you ever dealt with one?
6: Yes.
4: I got to tell you something, Jeff. If you have, and especially that guy, he wasn't like that. He was like, let me tell you something. This is a sidewalk. Hey, hey, oh.
6: Who's that? The landscaper?
4: The landscaper. He was like, let me tell you something, sir. This is a public. That's what he did.
6: Landscaper was Latino, not Italian. And I think that's why the guy got mad, okay? All right.
4: So he didn't go, bye-bye!
5: Let's inject some testosterone into this with a little zazzle.
4: All right, let's zazzle it up, ladies and germs. Here's the deal. This is one I've been waiting for. This is something that I think everyone should take with them as they get in there. Now, I want you to think. A man in a small rural community started a 911 center. He ran it 30 years. Saving countless lives, a hero to the community, goes out, mows his lawn, and is never seen again. He dies.
7: Yeah, Jane, from everything we've heard from people who knew him best, apparently Richard Crowe's responsible for saving countless lives here in Pickens County. He ran the 911 call center here for years.
4: Wow.
8: He worked on an ambulance, and they got sent to a call. And it was barely over the Greenville County line, but he could see it, so he went to it anyway. Because he said he couldn't leave those people without help while he was right there.
7: The 68-year-old former EMT led the 911 communication center in Pickens County for years.
4: Now, as they, that's kind of his backstory. Really nice. Then here's what happens. Something takes a little turn.
7: Building a lot of it from the ground up. Tuesday night, Crow was mowing his lawn when his riding lawnmower fell off a cliff 15 to 20 feet, landing on top of Crow. Wow. Lowry says Crow leaves behind a legacy of life-saving in Pickens County.
4: Wait a minute. So he was driving, he was mowing his lawn, he goes off a cliff, he falls down, kerplunk, and then the tractor falls on him.
6: Dude,
4: if he had a John Deere from Mead, it would have never happened.
6: Listen.
4: It would have said, and it would have been like, Johnny says, back up.
6: You know, you're mowing the lawn, a lawn that you mow all the time. You know your lawn that you mow. You know, you see that thing over there?
4: Do you know the mow?
6: That's a ravine, okay? You see that thing there? See where the grass ends? That's where you hit the brake. It's not like a lawnmower is going 90 miles an hour. Jump off!
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8: Partly to mostly sunny this afternoon, an isolated ridgetop shower possible. Most folks stay dry, with your highs generally in the mid-80s. Partly cloudy overnight with some lower 60s. And Friday, a little bit better chance of scattered showers and storms in the afternoon and evening hours. Highs in the mid-80s. Mid to upper 80s on Saturday. Morning lows will be in the mid-60s. We will have another chance for at least an isolated shower, a storm or two Saturday. That chance continues on Sunday with highs in the mid, maybe a couple of upper 80s. That's your 7 weather forecast. I'm meteorologist Dan Bickford.
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0: 95.9 The Mount Nashville's Classic Rock. This is the Rizzo and Jeff Show. Almost time for us to get out of here. Mm. And I got to tell you something. Pretty excited because, what's this? Is it one day away from the big grand opening?
1: Of Panda. Yeah.
0: And, you know, I think we should maybe just, since we made this a news story in this town anyway, maybe we should go.
1: Yeah, we will go. So as soon as if anybody's going over there tomorrow,
0: or wants to meet us and go.
1: Yeah, a little after once we get done the show here, we're gonna roll on down to Smoky Park.
0: Yeah,
1: so we'll probably be there around 10:30.
0: About 10:30.
1: We're gonna be there. So.

0: Oh, well, if you're heading down that way and you just want to hang out for a little bit, you know, we'll, you know.
1: Yeah, it's going to be busy and all that, but, you know, we'll find a little spot out of the way, or we'll go and eat something and, you know, sit down at a table or something, and, you know, it'll be fun.
0: Yeah.
1: Okay. So,
0: sitting down at a table fun.
1: Well, here's the thing. I want it to be like, I can't think of any other big table gathering. The first Thanksgiving, where we have the big first panda meal, and everyone who knows and believes that it's the best Chinese in all of, well, North Carolina, you know, can sit with us. Everyone else, getting back.
0: Wow, time for a little vacay. I gotta tell you, your ideas are
1: they're puttering. Are they puttering?
2: Yeah, yeah. It's time for Jeff's favorite part of the show.
1: Oh no! Look, and now the razzle-dazzle.
2: It's time for what didn't make the show. All the things that they should have got to, but they were sidetracked by people calling and their short attention spans. Here's what didn't make the show on 105.9 The Mountain.
1: So Jeff and I had a discussion earlier, and we got a bunch of calls about it. But the audio, because we got so many calls, we actually weren't even able to talk about it. This is what I call the death of driving. I call it the Jeffy. It's the Jeffy GPS, J-E-F-F-Y, and it prevents drivers from exceeding posted speed limits.
0: Beautiful, beautiful.
1: I thought you'd like that. So here's Marley Ginter explaining it.
3: So we start with new technology keeping the speed limit on lockdown. It's designed to put the brakes on fast teen drivers, even when their parents are not in the car. And now they're getting a chance to see how it works. Tonight, we're getting answers from one of the companies that makes the technology and seeing how much it would cost to keep your teen driver in check.
4: Ooh. Stopping speeders without ever hitting the brakes.
5: We definitely see a lot of speeding.
4: Elias Van Ecklenberg with the nonprofit Safety Center in Sacramento allowing parents and their teens to try out this GPS technology called Intelligent Speed Assistance.
5: My foot's all the way down and we are capped out.
4: It's a device that connects to a car and prevents drivers from going over the posted speed limit.
5: It basically measures
1: what
5: the speed limit is in a particular road. It continually updates, and that connects directly to your gas pedal.
4: He says it's an extra way to keep young drivers safe.
1: This guy's a real weenie. He's a real L7.
0: Oh, boy.
1: God. Who does he think he is?
0: Oh, boy. He can't be married. And if he is...
1: Van Ecklenberg?
0: Yeah.
1: No.
0: No, you don't think so?
1: No, I don't think Van Ecklenberg is married,
0: oh,
1: no.
0: Oh, boy.
1: Yeah, just so you know, that thing actually is in, you know, coming to, I guess, Best Buy. It's the first store it's going to be selling it.
0: Is it really?
1: Damn.
0: All right. Well, I hope that guy's not there.
1: Van Ecklenberg?
2: Man, Rizzo and Jeff were really lazy today. What didn't make the show is on 105.9 The Mountain.
1: I have a question, and I would like it to be answered. All right? I need you to think about this, okay? Where in the HE double hockey sticks... can you hide a giraffe?
6: Of note in Central Texas, the search is on right now for this missing animal. You'd think it'd be pretty easy to spot, right? That is Gracie, the giraffe, and she escaped from a ranch in Real County, just outside San Antonio. That happened last Thursday. Since then, Gracie has been spotted on multiple game cameras in the area. But even still, crews with drones and dogs and helicopters cannot seem to nail down exactly where she's at.
1: Now, it's an 11-foot giraffe that's like 2,000 pounds, and it's whatever giraffe color.
0: It's 11 feet tall, okay? It's 11 feet tall. Isn't that crazy?
1: It's absolutely crazy.
0: It's just gone. It's missing. Nobody can find it. They're saying that they used helicopters. They're saying they used drones, and they just don't know where it's at.
1: Well, then where did it go? It's a giraffe. How fast can it go?
0: I don't know, but it's crazy stuff that it's gone. So something's not good. Something, you know, out there with Nancy Guthrie just disappeared. Somebody's got the giraffe.
1: Well, somebody does have the giraffe, and somebody's got the Guthrie, and unfortunately that didn't turn out well. Hello, who's this?
7: This is Charles.
1: Charles.
7: I know you're finishing up the show, but I want to comment on what you just posted.
0: Which was that?
1: Which was that?
7: That is about the

0: Shit,
1: Hey, you know what, dude? Charles, first off, Charles, if you're going to call, you don't curse.
2: You can't curse, Charles.
1: Yeah, second off, you're not that funny.
2: All right.
1: Anyway.

0: Rizzo and Jeff Show.
1: Charles calls the show, so he does call the show. I think he just forgot what he was going to say. So,
2: oh, does he? Yeah. All right. I thought it was a... Is he callers? Don't we have a different Charles? I don't recognize that Charlie.
1: He does. Charles calls.
2: Does Charlie chew? All right. I'm sorry, Charlie. Literally. All right. StubHub customer said, listen, I can't wait. I'm going to spend my life savings, remortgage my house, sell my wife and children.

0: ones in Philadelphia, even if you're a season ticket holder at that stadium, are like $6,000.
1: Yeah, World Cup tickets are crazy. Yeah. But that's just the least of it here.
0: Yeah.
2: Sanjay Deshmukh contacted 11 News Investigates after our inquiries helped three other families get into games. All of them used StubHub. Deshmukh is the third customer with ticket trouble who bought seats in December.
3: I planned this well in advance to surprise my son, right? He is a big fan of soccer, right? He really wanted to get into soccer.
2: He spent $1,100 on two tickets StubHub told him would arrive by game day.
0: Actually, there's your problem.
1: Yeah.
0: $1,100 for two tickets?
1: I don't know what the going rate is. More
0: they're
1: than
0: like
1: that.
0: $4,000. Wow. Like, if you got, like, when they had the, it was France versus whoever, they were, the one in Philadelphia, I think it was like, you know, anywhere from $4,800 to $22,000.
1: Wow. Oh, God, I don't love soccer that much. I'll love it from home. Okay?
0: I love it from home. Yeah. Listen, man, the only way I would pay that is if I was a multimillionaire, big famous radio show host, and it was the Eagles in the Super Bowl. Other than that, I wouldn't pay that kind of money for a soccer game. Come on, man.
1: Yeah, yeah. Well, you know, the famous radio host.
0: Yeah, you know. Those are my dreams.
1: Yeah.
0: Just kick them.
1: Keep them coming.
4: Wow, Jeff puts all that together and you got to none of it. Good work. But try again tomorrow. Maybe it'll be a little better.
0: That's right, Mr. Voice Guy. And I will tell you this. You know what's never better? The Flat Rock Playhouse, because they are at their
1: You know what's always
0: peak.
1: Better?
0: What's always better? Yes, nothing's better. Sorry, it's late. Nothing's better than the Flat Rock Playhouse, because I got to tell you something. The Flat Rock Playhouse is always on their game. No matter what show they're doing, no matter what time of the day, the Flat Rock Playhouse is where it's at. And I'll give you an example. I don't even think you can get into Footloose. There's a few tickets here and there. Go to flatrockplayhouse.org to find that out. But they got Rent coming. I know that the first couple of days of Rent are already sold out, and it's been a pleasure to talk about local theater right here in Western North Carolina. Not only is it the State Theater of North Carolina, but in Western North Carolina, the kind of talent, the kind of shows, the kind of awesome just, you know, people that are going to the theater. It's one of the cool things to do in town this summer. I mean, our goal, they had 100,000 people visit last year, was have, you know, more visit this year. I'm sure that they've already, you know, exceeded that number. So, Jeff, I mean, flatrockplayhouse.org, that's the place to be, but this is a really cool thing, yeah. And Rent's coming. Footloose is getting ready to wrap up another week, so it's great.
1: Yeah, Footloose show today, by the way, at 2 o'clock, just about 5 seats left.
0: Oh, good.
1: And then there's a show tonight at 7:30. You know, Footloose rocking and rolling. This puppy runs through Sunday, July 5th. And then we get into one of the big ones, and this is going to be a huge show, probably one of the biggest that they're going to do, and it is Rent. It's the 30th anniversary of Rent, so it starts on July 24th, so we're telling you, we implore you, get your tickets now, get them, you know, flatrockplayhouse.org. Do not wait to see Rent the Musical, as it's going to be right here in our own backyard. And if you'd like to go, it's something awesome you could do this summer. Go check it out and get your tickets, all right?
0: That's right. So flatrockplayhouse.org. That's right, flatrockplayhouse.org. And take a look at all the great shows that they have coming up. Make sure you check them out. They even have season tickets. You know, they have partial season tickets. Whatever you want, they have something for you. So check them out. And remember, when you get there, say, hey, my buddies Rizzo and Jeff sent me.
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0: Doug. That's the Cars with You're All I've Got tonight. We're opening up the library, taking every song out, playing them all for you, alphabetical order by title. We're on the letter Y. Coming up, we've got Rat with You're In Love. 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

0: Now, here's the latest forecast from the 7 News Weather Center on 105.9 The Mountain.
1: Partly to mostly sunny this afternoon, an isolated ridgetop shower possible. Most folks stay dry with your highs generally in the mid-80s. Partly cloudy overnight with some lower 60s. And Friday, a little bit better chance of scattered showers and storms in the afternoon and evening hours. Highs in the mid-80s. Mid to upper 80s on Saturday. Morning lows will be in the mid-60s. We will have another chance for at least an isolated shower, a storm or two Saturday. That chance continues on Sunday with highs in the mid, maybe a couple of upper 80s. That's your 7 weather forecast. I'm meteorologist Dan Bickford.
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105.9 The Mountain, Asheville's Classic Rock A to Z on the letter Y with You've Got Another Thing Coming from Judas Priest. Got some Bad Co headed your way. Right now, David Bowie with Young Americans.

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0: from Mr. Floyd. 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
5: And I was just looking at her, this lady came up, and I came right up to her and said, ma'am, you just said Michelle? 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
6: Rumors spread around in that Texas town. About the shack outside the game. You know what I'm talking about. 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They got a lot of nice girls. I'm racing.

0: 105.9 The Mountain, Asheville's classic rock. I'm Jess. Some rock history for you for today, June 25th. On this day in 1980, Billy Joel was awarded a gold ticket for performing in front of 100,000 fans at New York's Madison Square Garden. This day in 1992, he got his diploma 25 years after leaving high school. Piano Man had overslept and missed his English and gym finals back in 1967. On this day in 88, Van Halen scored their second of four consecutive chart toppers on the U.S. album chart with their eighth studio album, OU812. And this day in 94, with grunge still going strong, Stone Temple Pilots were number one with their second album, Purple.
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1: Partly to mostly sunny this afternoon. An isolated ridgetop shower possible. Most folks stay dry, with your highs generally in the mid-80s. Partly cloudy overnight with some lower 60s. And Friday, a little bit better chance of scattered showers and storms in the afternoon and evening hours. Highs in the mid-80s. Mid to upper 80s on Saturday. Morning lows will be in the mid-60s. We will have another chance for at least an isolated shower, storm or two Saturday. That chance continues on Sunday with highs in the mid, maybe a couple of upper 80s. That's your 7 weather forecast. I'm meteorologist Dan Bickford.
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0: 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I'm meteorologist Dan Bickford.
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They had the first album ever to be RIAA certified quadruple diamond for sales of more than 40 million of their greatest hits 1971 to 1975. Here's the Eagles.

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0: 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I'm Jess, and Asheville going big for the 4th of July this year. The South Slope Block Party running from noon to 10 with live music, food and vendors, dot dogs. 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You can check out more up at 828newsnow.com.
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105.9 The Mountain, Asheville's classic rock, AC/DC. Few weeks away from their show at Bank of America Stadium in Charlotte. Good afternoon. I'm Steve Richards. Speaking of shows in Charlotte, Santana and the Doobie Brothers coming up on July 8th. And one last chance to win tickets to that show with Rizzo and Jeff coming up tomorrow morning from your Concert Connection, 105.9 The Mountain.

0: 105.9 The Mountain, Asheville's Classic Rock with Van Halen. I'm Steve Richards. 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
4: 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I thought it was interesting. I would occasionally laugh. But you two, I called you guys nutballs one time. You're absolute nutballs, and I love it. 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

0: 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That tour will be making a stop in Charlotte at True Lion Amphitheater on July 24th. 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
3: Now, here's the latest forecast from the 7 News Weather Center on 105.9 The Mountain.
4: Partly to mostly sunny this afternoon, an isolated ridgetop shower possible. Most folks stay dry, with your highs generally in the mid-80s. Partly cloudy overnight with some lower 60s. And Friday, a little bit better chance of scattered showers and storms in the afternoon and evening hours. Highs in the mid-80s. Mid to upper 80s on Saturday. Morning lows will be in the mid-60s. We will have another chance for at least an isolated shower, storm, or two Saturday. That chance continues on Sunday with highs in the mid, maybe a couple of upper 80s. That's your 7 weather forecast. I'm meteorologist Dan Bickford.
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1: I'm 7 News meteorologist Nicole Collins. Temperatures and the humidity are increasing as we go through the rest of your Thursday with temperatures running in the mid-80s. That might spawn a stray shower as we go through the rest of your Thursday evening, but for the most part, everyone stays dry until your Friday. Overnight Thursday lows are dropping down into the lower 60s. We're warm again for your Friday with afternoon highs topping off in the mid-80s, and we are tracking pop-up showers and storms lasting around through your Friday afternoon and evening. It's a similar trend through your Saturday and Sunday as well.
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Pearl Jam on 105.9, the Mountain, Asheville's classic rock. Jeremy's 10, a great Pearl Jam tribute band, will be at the Orange Peel on July 3rd. So next Friday night, tickets are on sale for that show. 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

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Pat Benatar, Brian Adams. Going to be at Bon Secours Wellness Arena in Greenville August 4th. And Rizzo and Jeff will have tickets to give away to that show in a couple of weeks here on the mountain. Got the 5 o'clock commercial free ride coming up. 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

0: 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They are coming to True Lion Amphitheater in Charlotte July 8th. 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

0: I have no idea if that's true or why he's even my friend, really. 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Hey, how about eat your dinner so fast you don't know what happened? How long has it been since you sniffed an
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What's it gonna be, boy? Yes or no? What's it gonna be, boy? Yes?

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Okay, that's enough. Back to work, fellas. 105.9 The Mountain. 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
9: I'm 7 News meteorologist Nicole Collins. Temperatures and the humidity are increasing as we go through the rest of your Thursday with temperatures running in the mid-80s. That might spawn a stray shower as we go through the rest of your Thursday evening, but for the most part, everyone stays dry until your Friday. Overnight Thursday lows are dropping down into the lower 60s. We're warm again for your Friday with afternoon highs topping off in the mid-80s, and we are tracking pop-up showers and storms lasting around through your Friday afternoon and evening. It's a similar trend through your Saturday and Sunday as well.
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